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1: Hard Times Come Again No More is a Stephen Foster favorite, sung for us by Carol P. Weiss. The song, published in 1854, was a big hit on both sides of the Atlantic. In 1861, during the American Civil War, the boys of the 1st Iowa Regiment wrote a very clever parody, Hard Crackers Come Again No More. But here's Carol's version of the original.
2: "'Tis

That was Carol Weiss singing Hard Times Come Again No More. Cy Kahn's song, Gone, Gonna Rise Again, pictures the life of a small farmer and the hope that the values inherent in that way of life may rise again. The song is from Cy's 1993 album, In My Heart. It was recorded at a farmhouse studio in the Netherlands. Here's Cy Kahn singing, Gone, Gonna Rise Again.

That was Cy Khan singing Gone, Gonna Rise Again. Many of you know someone like the person in this song, a little wild and more than a little self-destructive. They come into your life from time to time, but then they're gone again. And that's the title of this song, Gone Again, written and sung for us by Mustard's Retreat.

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0: Sadly, we now recognize post-traumatic stress disorder and its effect on soldiers who have experienced combat, as well as on civilians who have seen their way of life and their towns and villages destroyed. In simplest terms, when the war is over, it's not over. How Will I Ever Be Simple Again was written in 1986 by Richard Thompson and is sung for us by Margaret Nelson with Phil Cooper on guitar. A Gaelic slow air, My Mother, introduces the song.

That was Phil Cooper and Margaret Nelson singing How Will I Ever Be Simple Again? Next, we have an instrumental version of I'll Take You Home Again, Kathleen, a popular song written by Thomas P. Westendorf in 1875. The music is loosely based on Felix Mendelssohn's Violin Concerto in E-flat minor, Opus 64, the second movement. In spite of its German-American origins, it is widely mistaken to be an Irish ballad. We have it performed by Phil Coulter on piano. Phil Coulter is a musician, songwriter, and record producer from Derry, Northern Ireland. Now 77 years old, he has amassed an amazing number of awards for his music and recordings.

That was Phil Coulter playing I'll Take You Home Again, Kathleen. The melody for our next song, Love Is Come Again, is taken from the song Noël Nouvelet, a lively tune most probably from the 15th century. Though the composer is unknown, the melody still carries much of the medieval folk spirit. The words were written by John MacLeod Campbell Crum, an Anglican theologian and poet who lived from 1872 to 1958. His most famous hymn is the Easter hymn, Now the Green Blade Rises. Graham and Eileen Pratt combined the tune and the lyrics into a song they titled Love Is Come Again, sung for us here by Keith Kendrick and Lynn Herod.

That was Keith Kendrick and Lynn Herod singing Love Is Come Again. Rod Shearman wrote Off to Sea Again. He says, "During the 50s, I spent 7 unforgettable years at sea in the Merchant Navy, the backbone of international trade, carrying cargo all over the world." A seaman's book, mentioned in the chorus, is a full record of a seaman's career experience and certifications. Here's Rod.

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1: Thank you for listening to Glad for Trad with Dennis and Judy Cook and Doug McLennan. 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
0: Now we have Rise Again, a parody of Stan Rogers' great song, The Mary Ellen Carter. If you're among those of us who spend a lot of time on computers, you will quickly identify with the situation that Grubstake sings for us.

0: That was Grubstake singing Rise Again. These Bones Are Gonna Rise Again is an old time and camp song found in Carl Sandburg's American Song Bag. I remember singing something very similar to this at Girl Scout camp in the 1960s. The song is sung for us by Bob Bovee and Gail Heil, who got their version from a 1929 recording of Kentucky musicians Leonard Rutherford and John Foster. Bob Bovee will be giving a free concert at the Kendall at Oberlin Auditorium on Thursday, July 25th at 7:15 p.m.
1: Good Lord thought he'd make him a man.
2: These bones are gonna rise again.
1: Took a little mud and a handful of sand.
2: These bones are gonna rise again.
3: I knowed it, indeed I knowed it, sister. I knowed it,
2: these bones are gonna rise again.
1: Thought he'd make him a woman too.
2: These bones are gonna rise again.
1: Didn't know exactly what to do.
2: These bones are gonna rise again.
3: I knowed it, indeed I knowed it, sister. I knowed it,
2: these bones are gonna rise again.
1: Took a rib from Adam's side.
2: These bones are gonna rise again.
1: Made Miss Eve for to be his bride.
2: These

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1: These bones won't rise again.
0: Said they could have anything was there.
1: These bones won't rise again.
0: Off one tree you must not eat.
1: These bones gonna rise again.
0: If you do, you'll meet defeat.

0: serpent coiled around his stump. These bones gonna rise again. At Miss Eve his eye he wonk.
1: These bones gonna rise again. I noted, noted indeed. I noted, sister, I noted, noted. These bones gonna rise again.
0: Of this story there is no more.
1: These bones gonna rise again.
0: Eve ate the apple, give Adam the core.
1: These bones.

That was Bob Bovey and Gail Heil singing These Bones Are Gonna Rise Again. When the Red Rose Blooms Again was written by Pete Coe just before the 1987 elections in England. A red rose has been a symbol of anti-authority since the Middle Ages and was long associated with socialism. So it was ironic that the Labour Party adopted a red rose as a symbol in the early 1980s, just as they were moving away from socialism. Here's Pete Coe singing When the Red Rose Blooms Again, his perspective on what was happening.

0: That was Pete Coe singing When the Red Rose Blooms Again.
1: Thank you for listening to Glad for Trad with Dennis and Judy Cook and Doug McLennan on WOBC Oberlin 91.5 FM, Oberlin College and Community Radio. 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
0: Will Ye No Come Back Again is a Scots poem by Lady Nairn, set to a traditional Scottish folk tune. Its theme is the aftermath of the Jacobite Rising of 1745, but was written long after that. It is widely used as

a song of farewell, generally with no particular Jacobite or other political intent. We have it sung by Alan Reed and Rob Van Santen.

That was Alan Reed and Rob Van Santa singing Will Ye No Come Back Again. If you were born in the U.S. between 1920 and 1950, you will probably recognize Back in the Saddle Again, the theme song of the singing cowboy Gene Autry. During the 1930s and 1940s, he personified the straight-shooting hero, honest, brave, true. And he profoundly touched the lives of millions of Americans. The group Riders in the Sky does this song just right, including some great yodeling to conclude the performance.

0: That was Riders in the Sky singing Back in the Saddle Again. Ask Me Again is a traditional song sung by Thomas McCarthy about Johnny Delaney of County Kilkenny, Ireland. It's a true story. He was such a tight trader, if he was buying, he'd keep saying, "Ask me again," arguing a price until he got as low as he thought he could. He became known as Ask Me Again, and that's on his gravestone, too.
1: My name is Johnny Delaney from the County Kilkenny. I hawked every boring and valley and glen. I'll buy anything that you have to sell, but if you ask for too much, you'll have to ask me again. I did the rounds of Ballinasloe slow fair. I went to buy myself a fine mare. A young man had a good mare. He said, "In pounds he'd take 10. I said, "No, young fella, you'll have to ask me again. Johnny, give me 9, how would that make you feel? If you give me 8, we might do a deal. All right, so Johnny, I'll take 7. I smiled and I said, "You'll have to ask me again. You're a hard man to deal with, you could have her for 6. I won't take 5 or 4, Johnny, I'm up to your tricks. I looked at the young man, I says, then, "I'm afraid no, young fella, you'll have to ask me again. I won't give 4 nor 3 now, but here's what I'll do. Throw the trap into the dill, and I'll give you 2. You thought 'cause of my age I'm an old fool, for look now, young fella, you could throw in the mule." I spit on me palm, I shook him by the hand. Before he could say no, from the fear I was gone. I met a farmer liked my mare, pounds he offered 11. I smiled and I said, "You'll have to ask me again."
2: That was Thomas McCarthy singing Ask Me Again. And that ends our Again and Again program. We hope you'll listen to Glad for Trad again next week.
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Featuring the finest and strange electronic kind of music. Some of it's just rock music, though. Because I'm a normie. And I like to hear pop music, or rousing guitar-oriented music. So I apologize for those deviations. But overall, I hope you enjoy this eclectic playlist. And, so, this is Dean Blunt with X.

gangster type. When your husband leaves you, pull up outside, horn in a Silver Rover. Until this life is over, get money rolling over.

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This is the WOBC Hydroponic Workshop. And you're listening to Broken English by Marian Faithful. And before that was Malalam Salam by... I don't know what language this is in. Let me look up quickly. I presume it might be like French or German or something, but they're called Afghanay Wodai. I don't know. And that was Impromptu Raz and Malalam Salam by them. And then before that was Chewing Chewing Gum by Super Furry Animals. And to start off the hour, we had Dean Blunt's X. Hope you're enjoying the show. An interim and the first snow in Ohio that we've really experienced. Wish you safe travels home and the like. I'll be on the air tomorrow at 3, I think. Right? Who knows? From 7 to 8, I'm to do my psychedelic rock show called Plasmatic Humanity's Third Bequest. Join me for that as well, and enjoy this song.

smoking parliament, shooting shit with Petro. 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He only barely broke the law. 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

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But it's just an hour inland from Joanne. Lying on the beach, rubbing in coconut oil all over. And I tell you, she ain't hard.

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Deceiving Me by Kevin Coyne and Dagmar Krause. Dagmar Krause, you might know from Slap Happy and Henry Cow. Kevin Coyne, I have no idea who he is. He's kind of associated with the, that sort of, era. Kevin Ayers, Michael Chapman kind of people. I don't know anything about him, though. I was on Virgin. Interesting. Well, someone to check out. But also, I played Dateline Miami by Judy Nylon. Then Waterfalls by Paul McCartney. Black Coffee by Sculpture Club. Band led by the bass player of Choir Boy. A wonderful, sad ex-Mormon New Wave act. Great live show, by the way. And this is Hiss and Shake by Essential Logic featuring Laura Logic of X-Ray Specs fame. But Essential Logic are, I would say, just as good. Especially this bass playing. I'll check in with you in 10 minutes.

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Some of the last songs you've heard were One Too Many by Exploded View, Spaceball Ricochet, Swonderful by Joao Gilberto, and then Hiss and Shake by Essential Logic. And before that, Black Coffee by Sculpture Club, and I think that brings us back to the top of whenever I introduced the songs last. But enjoy Great Fire by XTC. This is the WOBC Hydroponic Workshop. And I'll see you tomorrow. The next two songs are Blue Oasis by Chuck Big Guitar Ernest in the Satellite Band, and then Vanishing Twin with a Petition Success. And stay on the air to listen to Matt Grant.

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You have been listening to the Great American Mope Hour with your host, the Sundance Kid, a.k.a. Station Engineer, a.k.a. Abijah Hearn. An hour of sad songs from different place every week. This time it was mostly New York City and not New York State. We started off this last section of the show with Krungu Green Slime by Jeffrey Lewis before moving on to Someday by The Strokes, which has always been one of my go-to sad songs since for years and years now, since middle school at least. I figured I had to get it in there. And we'll end with a New York classic from Bob Dylan himself, Joey, off of the album Desire.

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I'm your host, MC Alistair, and this is the Moth Radio Hour. 50% mod pop, 50% goth rock, every Thursday at 8 a.m. And the first song of our semester to kick everything off was The Cocktail Party by The Cure. And up next, I'm going to get into some mod pop with Face in the Crowd by the Merton Parkas. Enjoy and have a good morning.

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1: 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So the last few songs that I played were Face in the Crowd by the Merton Parkas, The Passion of Lovers by Bauhaus, and Lips Like Sugar by Echo and the Bunnymen. And you know what they say, the passion of lovers lies in death. That's uplifting this Thursday morning. Up next, I am going to play Cities in Dust by Susie and the Banshees.

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1: 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This is the Moth Radio Hour, and I'm your host, MC Alistair. The last couple songs that I played were Cities and Dust by Susie and the Banshees. I moved right into some horror punk with TV Set by the Cramps. And finally into some mod revival with To Be Someone by The Jam. And up next, we're going to keep it in the vein of mod pop with Mud in Your Eye by Les Fleurs de Lis.

driving me mad. You're making me sad. You're treating me bad. Soon, all the teardrops will start and we'll be apart. Now isn't that sad?

This is Sam Schumann, and you're listening to WOBC News. The Apollo Theater. Not the one in Harlem. I'm talking about the Art Deco masterpiece in the middle of downtown Oberlin. Since 1913, the theater has screened popular films in its main room. But what's the theater's story? How has it survived as an Oberlin mainstay this long, even as the town and college have changed so much in the past 105 years? As it turns out, the theater's history is well documented. It was built in 1913 by a man named William Hobbs as a 300-seat theater. The first film screened at the Apollo was Thor, Lord of the Jungle, in 1914. Part of the building was the Hobbs Bakery and Restaurant, and for a while, the building also housed a barber shop. An organ was installed in the theater to provide music during silent films. In its early years, the Apollo competed with another movie theater in downtown Oberlin, the Rex, on South Main Street. By 1923, the theater was owned by Jerry Steele, a World War I veteran who had fought in France and who belonged to a Cleveland family of entertainers. Running the theater wasn't easy. The local parent-teacher association and the Daughters of the American Revolution thought that movies were too immoral, and there was a push for the theater to screen, quote, nicer movies. Oberlin College began to screen its own films in Finney Chapel, which was completed in 1908, as an alternative to the Apollo. The Steeles began screening talking pictures in 1928, making the Apollo one of the first theaters in the country to do so. The introduction of talkies, as they were known, also went a long way to making movies respectable once again. In 1985, historian and Oberlin College professor Jeffrey Blodgett called the Apollo, quote, Oberlin's small-town answer to the exotic movie palaces of big-city America. In 1950, the theater was remodeled and its trademark marquee was built. The Steele family continued to own and manage the theater until 2009, when brothers William and Sandy, Jerry Steele's sons, put it up for sale. The building was bought by College Properties of Oberlin, a subsidiary owned by the college. Oberlin College has continued to operate the theater since then, with the help of Cleveland Cinemas, a company started in 1977 that

0: manages a half dozen theaters in the greater Cleveland area. The Apollo underwent a year-long, $6 million renovation in 2012 that included a redesigned theater, which was expanded to 411 seats, and the addition of a 61-seat screening room. The theater also now hosts Oberlin's Danny DeVito and Rhea Perlman Cinema Studies Center for Media, Education, and Production. Across different owners and eras, the Apollo has continued to be Oberlin's premier destination for movies, and it doesn't look like it's going anywhere anytime soon. For WOBC News, I'm Sam Schumann.
1: 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Didn't mention that. Oberlin College and Community Radio. You're tuned in to the Moth Radio Hour. I'm your host, MC Alistair, and now you know that there are 411 seats in the Apollo. Do what you will with that information. So the last few songs that I played were Mud in Your Eye by Les Fleurs de Lis, Back to the Old House by The Smiths, and Bizarre Love Triangle by New Order. So now we're going to go really goth and listen to The Cure. And up next, I'm going to play The Hanging Garden.

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0: Welcome to Glad for Trad with Dennis and Judy Cook on WOBC, Oberlin 91.5 FM, Oberlin College and Community Radio. Glad for Trad is a program of traditional songs and tunes, and those in the tradition from Britain and America. Each week we select a topic and present an hour of music related to that topic, along with a bit of mild erudition. Today's topic is, You Don't Know Jack. This is a figure of speech meaning, you know nothing. But today, we'll actually have a collection of songs, each of which is about Jack. Jack tars, cowboys, lumberjacks, and some specific Jacks, both historic and mythical.
1: Jack was used in the days of sail to refer to the common sailor. Our first four songs feature sailors named Jack. We'll start with our title song, You Don't Know Jack, written by Janie Manili and sung by Pirates Royale, all from the greater Washington, D.C. area.
2: Oh, do you know a sailor goes by the name of Jack? Tattoo on his forearm and a pigtail down his back. You'll often see him round the pub or by the alehouse door.
3: More than once I've caught him sleeping right on the barroom floor.
2: He took off with me wallet and he didn't bring it back.
4: But if you don't know any sailors, then you don't know Jack.
2: Well, Jack, he's got the sweetest smile even when he's sober. He's sweet as peas in springtime, he'd never make a soldier. He wouldn't lift a finger in malice or in strife.
3: And he's never done an honest day of labor in his life.
2: He took off with me wallet and he didn't bring it back.
4: But if you don't know any sailors, then you don't know Jack.
2: Well, Jack, he likes the ladies, but he's only got one eye. And sure, it keeps him busy when those girlies pass him by. But certain girls aren't worth a glance, or so he says to me.
3: 'Cause if they still got all their clothes on, then what's poor Jack to see?
2: He took off with me wallet and he didn't bring it back.
4: But if you don't know any sailors, then you don't know Jack.
2: Jack asked me out to dine with him and gave a little wink. Said he would buy the dinner if I would buy the drink. Filet

0: Jack.
1: That was Pirates Royale singing You Don't Know Jack. Here's another song that makes a play on a common figure of speech. We had You Don't Know Jack, now we have Jack Robinson. A name normally used to say something is done faster than you can say Jack Robinson, or before you can say Jack Robinson. According to Gross's Classical Dictionary, published in 1785, the reference is to an individual whose social visits were so short that he would be departing almost before his arrival was announced. This next song is a broadside ballad found in John Ashton's 1891 Real Sailor Songs. It was in the repertoire of Sam Cowell, an early music hall star in the 1830s, 40s, and 50s. It is sung for us by John Rockwell, John Roberts, and Larry Young.

0: hitched off his glass. He hitched up his trousers, alas, alas, that ever I should come to such a pass. To be built by a woman, says Jack Robinson, but to fret and sue about it much would be in vain. I shall get a ship and go to Holland, France, or Spain, but to Portsmouth Harbour I shall never come again. He was off before they could say Jack Robinson.
1: And that was John Roberts, John Rockwell, and Larry Young singing Jack Robinson. In the last song, Sailor Jack expected to get his girl, but did not. In our next song, Jack the Jolly Tar, Jack gets a girl he did not expect. It was collected by Cecil Sharp and is sung here by Brian Peters on his 2001 CD, Lines.

0: That was Brian Peters singing Jack the Jolly Tar.
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0: My Boy Jack is a poem by Rudyard Kipling, written after his beloved son John, called Jack, an 18-year-old lieutenant in the 2nd Battalion Irish Guards, went missing in September 1915 during World War I. It was set to music by Peter Bellamy, recorded in 1982. The song is about a generic nautical Jack, or Jack Tar. Deborah Cowan sings My Boy Jack on her 2012 CD, Among Friends, and pairs it with Widowmaker, a song by John Connolly.

That was Deborah Cowan singing My Boy Jack and Widowmaker. Captain John Percival gained his nickname Mad Jack for his acts of daring during the War of 1812. He was given command of Constitution in the spring of 1844 to undertake an around-the-world cruise. Many adventures ensued before he returned to Boston on September 27, 1845. Steve Romanoff wrote The Ballad of Mad Jack in 1984. It is sung here by Jeff Kaufman on his CD, Huzzah Old Ironsides.

0: That was Jeff Kaufman singing The Ballad of Mad Jack. Wreckers take valuables from ships that have foundered close to shore. This form of marine salvage was, in the 19th century, an important supplement to some poor coastal communities. There are intriguing tales of wreckers using false lights to lure ships to their doom on both sides of the Atlantic. Paul Davenport wrote The House That Jack Built and sings it here with his wife, Liz. Paul says, "This is nearly a true story. When collecting dances in East Yorkshire, I was told the tale of a ship that ran ashore and disappeared overnight. What clinched the story was when I was shown the evidence, a house built of ship's timbers."
1: There's a lamp on the cliff top that flickers at night, offers poor weary sailors both peace and delight. But it beckons the helmsman to rocks out of sight, on the shore neath the house that Jack built. They that trust to that light and pay no heed to charts may soon find themselves stranded in strange foreign parts.

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But someone is dead, for they're ringing the bell in the church near the house that Jack built. When

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But someone is dead, for they're ringing the bell in the church near the house that Jack built. Now we watch for the excise and coast guard each day, for if they find our hoard ere we get it away, why then there'll be much more than duty to pay on what lies neath the house that Jack built. But they came on their horses while we took our chance, and they'd muffled their hooves so we'd not hear 'em prance. And now

That was Paul and Liz Davenport singing The House That Jack Built. 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Email us at trad@judycook.net with comments, suggestions, or just to say hello and tell us where you're listening from. That's trad, T-R-A-D, at judycook.net. We'll go from Jack Tar, the sailor, to Cowboy Jack, a sentimental, traditional American cowboy tune that appears in G. Malcolm Law's Native American Balladry. The date of its origin is unknown, but it was recorded by the Carter family in 1927 and by the Girls of the Golden West in 1934. It's sung here by Bob Bovee.

That was Bob Bovee singing Cowboy Jack. Jack the Cowboy, though similar in title, is a very different song. The story of a thief outwitted is always very popular, and this song exists in many variants in Britain and North America. Child Ballad No. 283, The Crafty Farmer, describes essentially the same story and may represent the ancestor of many of these variants. Jack the Cowboy was collected by MacEdward Leach from Mr. Peter Leto in Labrador. It is sung here by Ian Robb and Margaret Crystal.

0: That was Ian Robb and Margaret Crystal singing Jack the Cowboy. And from cowboys, we migrate to lumberjacks. First is Silver Jack, sung by Mark Gilston on his Lend Me an Ear CD. An aside about the CD title, Mark collected songs that mention dismembered ears. You'll find one in this song.
1: It was on the drive in 80, working under Silver Jack, which the same is now in Jackson, and ain't soon expected back. There was a fellow amongst us by the name of Robert Waite, kind of cute and smart and tonguey, guess he was a graduate. He could talk on any subject, from the Bible down to Hoyle, and his words flowed out so easy, just as slick and smooth as oil. He was what they call a skeptic, and he loved to sit and weave highfalutin' words together, telling what he don't believe. Now back in camp one Sunday, we was all just settin' round, a-smokin' our tobacco and hearin' Bob expound. Hell, he said, was all a humbug, and he made it plain as day that the Bible was a fable, and we allowed it looked that way. Those miracles and such like were too rank for him to stand. As for him they called the Savior, he was just a common man. You're a liar, someone shouted, and you'd better take it back. Then everybody started, 'twas the words of Silver Jack. Then he cracked his fists together while he stacked his duds and cried. It was in that there religion that my mother lived and died. And though I haven't always used the Lord exactly right, when I hear some chump abuse him, he must eat his words or fight. Now Bob, he weren't no coward, so he answered bold and free, stack your duds and cut your capers, for there ain't no flies on me. Well, they fought for 40 minutes, and the crowd did whoop and cheer, when Jack spit up a tooth or two, and Bob, he lost an ear. But at last Jack got him under, and he slugged him once or twice, and straightway Bob admitted the divinity of Christ. But Jack kept reasoning with him till the poor cuss gave a yell, and loud he'd been mistaken in his views concerning hell. Then the fierce encounter ended, and they rose up from the ground, and someone brought a bottle out and kindly passed it round. And we drank to Bob's religion in a cheerful sort of way, but the spread of infidelity was checked in camp that day.
2: That was Mark Gilston singing Silver Jack. Our second Jack from the lumbering industry is Jack Haggerty, sung for us by Mary LaMarca. This is actually a sort of true story, with the names changed. Geraldine Chickering found historical records of Jack Haggerty, Anna Tucker, the Belle of Greenville on the Flat River in Michigan in 1872, and George Mercer, her fiancé. The song was written by Dan McGinnis as a joke. Haggerty never had anything to do with Tucker, but Mercer obviously did. And Mercer also was promoted to a job that McGinnis thought should have been his. McGinnis wrote this song to lampoon Mercer through Anna Tucker, his future wife, then stuck Haggerty's name on it in further spite.
3: I'm a heartbroken raftsman from Greenville. I came, all my virtues departed, with a lass I did feign. From the strong darts of Cupid I've suffered much grief, and my

0: you do meet one with a dark chestnut curl, remember Jack Haggerty and the Flat River Girl.
1: That was Mary LaMarca singing Jack Haggerty. 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
2: The Friends of the Oberlin Public Library is a nonprofit organization designed to help the library board and staff provide Oberlin with exceptional public library facilities, providing access to books, CDs, DVDs, computers, meeting space, programs for people of all ages, and much more. 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
1: Martin Graeber wrote Jack in the Green about the power and influence held by a mainstay of early English May Day celebrations as he brings forth new beginnings. Victorian disapproval of drunken and anarchic behavior led to a decline of the celebration. But the later 20th century saw a revival of Jacks in many places in England. Amongst modern folkies and neo-pagans, the Jack in the Green has become identified with the mysterious Green Man depicted in medieval church carvings, and is widely felt to be an embodiment of natural fertility. Here are Martin and Sean Graeber singing Jack in the Green.

That was Martin and Sean Graba singing Jack in the Green. When Keith Marsden died in the 1990s, he left behind some very fine songs, mostly about life in the industrial north of England. Keith and his songs are remembered in a delightful tribute song book called Picking Sooty Blackberries, in which we find the whole story of Jack Ashton and his tall tales. According to Ian Robb, who sings Keith Marsden's song, Jack Ashton, for us now.

0: That was Finest Kind singing Jack Ashton. We'll finish with Black Jack Davy, sung by Eunice McAlexander, at Meadows of Dan, Virginia. Cecil Sharp visited the Meadows of Dan in 1918 to collect songs from a friend of Mrs. McAlexander's father. The Gypsy Laddie, to use Professor Child's title, is one of the most popular of the ballads. Sharp collected 11 versions in England and 9 in the Appalachian Mountains. Black Jack Davy seems to have been a name peculiar to the American versions, whilst in England, the raggle-taggle gypsies was commonly used.
1: Black Jack Davy came a-riding through the woods, a-singing a song so gaily. He made the hills around him ring, and he charmed the heart of lady. And he charmed the heart of lady. How old are you, my pretty little miss? How old are you, my honey? She answered him with a sweet little kiss. I'll be 16 next Sunday. I'll be 16 next Sunday. Come go with me, my pretty little miss. Come go with me, my honey. I'll take you across the deep blue sea where you never shall want for money. Where you never shall want for money. She pulled off her high-heeled shoes all made of Spanish leather. She put on her low-heeled shoes and they both rode off together. And they both rode off together. Last night she lay on her warmth at the bed beside her husband and baby. Tonight she'll lie on the cold, cold ground beside of Black Jack Davy, beside of Black Jack Davy.
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0: Welcome to Glad for Trad with Dennis and Judy Cook on WOBC Oberlin 91.5 FM. Glad for Trad is a program of traditional songs and tunes and those in the tradition from Britain and America. Each week, we select a topic and present an hour of music related to that topic, along with a bit of mild erudition. Today's topic is trains. We remember playing a game called Encore once with Tom McHenry and other members of the Folklore Society of Greater Washington. The idea of the game is for two teams to take turns singing fragments of songs with a given word until one team can no longer do so. Trouble is, we drew the word train, and the rest of the evening was spent singing train songs. So here are a few.
1: We'll start with a song that Utah Phillips wrote in the 1970s about the disappearance of railroads. "Daddy, What's a Train?" is sung by Jay Peterson on Singing Through the Hard Times, a 2-CD collection of songs mostly written by Utah Phillips and recorded by various artists. Sales benefit Utah's widow.

Great Northern in the NP, the Lackawanna in the IC, well, it's the Nickel Plate, the good old Santa Fe. Just names out of the past, and I guess they're fading fast, every time I hear my little girl say, Daddy, what's a train?

things that I did when I was just a kid. How far away those memories appear. Guess it's plain to see they still mean a lot to me, 'cause my ambition was to be an engineer.

That was Jay Peterson singing Daddy, What's a Train? Now we've got three songs about specific railway lines. First is Johnny Collins singing Oxford and Ampton Railway. The Oxford, Worcester, and Wolverhampton Railway was a line opened in 1853, running from Wolverhampton, England, through Bilston, Prince's End, Tipton, Cosley, Dudley, Northerton, Brierley Hill, Stourbridge, Kidderminster, Droitwich Spa, Worcester, and Evesham, to Oxford. Its construction was celebrated in this great folk song of the West Midlands.

That was Johnny Collins singing Oxford and Ampton Railway. Our second song about a specific line is The Rock Island Line, sung by the Weavers in the mid-1950s. The Chicago, Rock Island, and Pacific Railroad was a prominent railroad in the Midwestern United States, commonly known as the Rock Island Line. In 1854, when the line connected the Mississippi to Chicago and the East Coast, the event was marked by a large promotional voyage called the Grand Excursion.

That was the Weavers singing Rock Island Line. 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

0: Assumption.
1: Our third railroad line in this series is the Illinois Central Railroad, whose primary routes connect Chicago, Illinois, with New Orleans, Louisiana, and Mobile, Alabama. City of New Orleans is a folk song written by Steve Goodman in 1971, describing a train ride from Chicago to New Orleans on the Illinois Central Railroad's City of New Orleans, in bittersweet and nostalgic terms. Mike Agronoff has just released his singing of the song on his CD, Straight Lines.
2: Riding on the City of New Orleans, Illinois.

That was Mike Agronoff singing City of New Orleans. Now we've got Brendan Taff and the New Line giving a new and very nice twist to the classic bluegrass song Train on the Island. They slow the train way down and add gourd banjo and mimbira from Zimbabwe. Listen to what happens. This is from their new CD, Can't Hold the Wheel.

That was Brendan Taff and The New Line singing Train on the Island. Nick Bayard picks up the tempo with Make It If I Try from his new CD, Memento. He's yodeling all the way to Gatlinburg.

That was Nick Bayard singing Make It If I Try. In a very real sense, Frank Proffit was instrumental in the founding of Folk Legacy, one of the most important independent labels focusing on folk songs of the English-speaking world. Their first album was made from tapes which Sandy Payton recorded of Frank singing at his home near Reese, North Carolina, in the winter of 1961. Frank's artistry, shaped by his profound respect for the tradition he inherited, so impressed the Paytons that they decided to release the recordings themselves rather than offer them to others who would be less personally involved. Reuben Train is one of the songs from that first Folk Legacy record featuring Frank Proffit singing and playing the fretless banjo he built himself.

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0: Utah Phillips was an American labor organizer, folk singer, storyteller, poet, and the golden voice of the Great Southwest. He was also an avid train hopper and recorded several albums of music related to the railroads, especially the era of steam locomotives. Starlight on the Rails is one that he wrote. It is sung here by the incomparable Kendall Morse on his CD, I Remember Loving You.

0: Take a rolling freight train. Cold as starlight on the rails.
1: That was Kendall Morse singing Starlight on the Rails. Mike Agronoff has written New York Central Yard as a poignant look at the life of a section hand in a rail yard. It's on his newly released CD, Straight Lines.

That was Mike Agranoff singing New York Central Yard. Now we've got three songs with trains that aren't physical trains, but rather metaphors for something else. The first is Wreck of the Tennessee Gravy Train, written by Uncle Dave Macon in 1930 and sung by Art Thieme some decades later. The song is about politicians and bank failures. It is based on a true incident in Tennessee in 1930, after a scandal involving awarding contracts without bids. Henry Horton was re-elected governor of Tennessee. The Caldwell Company Bank collapsed soon afterwards, leaving the state $6 million in debt. An impeachment attempt against Horton was unsuccessful, but he did not run for an additional term.

Pick it, Magic Fingers. Well, the people of Tennessee want to know who wrecked our gravy train. The one we thought was run so well, now who can we blame? We want to know who greased the track, who started it down the road. Same old train that carried the money for to pay for our highway roads. And now we're up against it and no use to raise a row. All the times I've ever seen, we're sure up against it now. And the only thing that we can do is to do the best we can.

Well, some blame it all on politics, some blame it on others, you see. But now you can plainly see what happened to Tennessee. Well, the engineer pulled the throttle, and the fireman rang the bell. The conductor hollered all aboard, and the banks all went to hell. And now we're up against it, and no use to raise a row. Of all the times I've ever seen, we're sure up against it now. And the only thing that we can do is to do the best we can.

been a banker without the slightest excuse. But look at the treasury of Tennessee, tell me what's the use? Well, we lately bonded Tennessee for just $5 million. And the bonds were issued, the money tied up, and now we're in tough luck. Well, now we're up against it, and no use to raise a row. Of all the times I've ever seen, we're sure up against it now. And the only thing that we can do is to do the best we can. So follow me, good people, we're bound for the promised land.

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1: That was Art Theme singing Wreck of the Tennessee Gravy Train. The Hutchinson Family Singers were an American family singing group who were the most popular American entertainers of the 1840s. The group's material included controversial songs promoting abolitionism, workers' rights, temperance, and women's rights. In one of their songs, Get Off the Track, written by Jesse Hutchison to the tune of Old Dan Tucker, the train becomes a metaphor for emancipation. The power of the train heralds inevitable success. Judy Cook sings Get Off the Track on her Lincoln's America CD. Ho, the car emancipation rides majestic through our nation, bearing on its train the story, liberty, a nation's glory. Roll it along through the nation, freedom's car, emancipation. Roll it along through the nation, freedom's car, emancipation. All true friends of emancipation, haste to freedom's

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Jump aboard the car of freedom ere it be too late to need 'em. 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Politicians gazed astounded when at first our bell resounded. Freight trains are coming, tell these foxes, with our votes and ballot boxes. Jump for your lives, politicians, from your dangerous false positions. Jump for your lives, politicians, from your dangerous false positions. Hear the mighty car wheels humming, now look out, the engine's coming. Church and statesmen, hear the thunder, clear the

them bearing through sectarian rubbish tearing. The bell, the whistle, and the steaming startle thousands from their dreaming. Look out for the cars while the bell rings, ere the sound your funeral knell rings. Look out for the cars while the bell rings, ere the sound your funeral knell rings. 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

0: That was Judy Cook singing Get Off the Track. 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
0: Our third Train as Metaphor song is Little Black Train, sung by Jeff Warner. The little black train is death. And this 19th century gospel song advises us to get our house in order, since you never know when it's coming.

That was Jeff Warner singing Little Black Train. Elizabeth Cotton composed Freight Train as a young teenager in the early 20th century, inspired by the sound of trains near her home in North Carolina. It is sung here by Mike Seeger, who devoted his life to documenting, teaching, keeping alive, and carrying forth the sounds of traditional music of the American South.

0: That was Mike Seeger singing Freight Train. Our last song of trains is a traditional Scots song, sometimes called Willie Wee, but here it is The Railway Porter, sung by Jack Beck. In the days when trains stopped at the small villages, the man who called out the stations where the train would stop was doing a valuable job. But some people can get pumped up with their own self-importance.
1: Oh, I am a railway porter, and my name is Willie Wee. I'm the most important fella you could ever hope to see. When the train draws in the station, you can hear me loud and clear. For my duty, it's to tell you you've to change here. You change for Achter Machter, Killier Tachter, Creefer Killer Coats, Fifer Johnny Groats, Beecham's Pals or Quaker Oats. 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Unless you want to gang to Tobermory, you should see me wheel my barra, you should see me sweep the stair. If there's no a tip forthcoming, you should hear me curse and swear. 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For my duty, it's to tell ye, you've to change here. You change for Achter Machter, Killier Tachter, Creefer Killer Coats, Fifer Johnny Groats, Beecham's Pals or Quaker Oats. 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Unless ye want to gang to Tobermory. Now, yin day the royal train drew in, my heart was full of pride, for I looked into the windy, and what do you think I spied? 'Twas Queen Elizabeth herself, and Phil was sitting by her side. So I yelled, we all my micht, you've got to change here. You change for Achter Machter, Killier Tachter, Creefer Killer Coats, Fifer Johnny Groats, Beecham's Pals or Quaker Oats. Change for Eckle Feck in Aberdeen, and a' the stations in atween. Unless ye want to gang to Tobermory.
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0: 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Glad for Trad is a program of traditional songs and tunes and those inspired by the tradition from Britain and America. Each week, we select a topic and present a program of music related to that topic, along with a bit of mild erudition. Today's topic is Pretty Women. This is the first of two pretty programs. Today will be all pretty women, many of them by name. Next week, we'll go to a theme of pretty random, that is to say, not just women who are pretty.
1: We'll start with the late Jim Taylor singing Pretty Peggy-O, a traditional Scottish song that came with early settlers to the southern Appalachian Mountains of America. The song was originally set in Fyvie, a small town with a historic castle in Aberdeenshire. In this version, the town name is Fenario. The location is also changed. This version talks about Louisiana, perhaps suggesting a War of 1812 setting. Guineas, mentioned in the song, are coins that were minted in England between 1663 and 1813. They were worth £1, 1 shilling.

That was Jim Taylor singing Pretty Peggy-O. We have a trio of Pretty Pollys next. Two very different pieces titled Pretty Polly, followed by Pretty Polly Oliver. Our first Pretty Polly is a chilling Appalachian murder ballad performed by Sweet Potato Spoon. The driving banjo and dissonant fiddle build tension appropriately through the breaks. Their CD came out in 2016, three Oberlin Conservatory grads and one undergrad, who delightfully adapted early Appalachian and Ozark music to contemporary style. Here are Sweet Potato Spoon.

That was Sweet Potato Spoon singing Pretty Polly. Our second Pretty Polly is an instrumental recorded in 1979. Gail Heil plays guitar, Kevin Kagan fiddle, and Lawrence Sugarman banjo. They called themselves the Original Mound City String Band, after the old nickname for St. Louis, Missouri. The area that would become St. Louis was a center of the Native American Mississippian culture, which built numerous temple and residential earthwork mounds on both sides of the Mississippi River. Soon after this recording, the members of the Original Mound City String Band went their separate ways, but at least we have the recording.

0: That was the original Mound City String Band playing Pretty Polly.
1: Thank you for listening to Glad for Trad with Dennis and Judy Cook and Doug McLennan. 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
0: Our next song, Pretty Polly Oliver, can be found on English broadside ballads from the 17th century. As it traveled through 300 years and across the ocean to Timbo, Arkansas, the song changed a bit, but the story is intact. We have it sung by Jody Stecker as part of the Song Links 2 project.

That was Jody Stecker singing Pretty Polly Oliver. Rhiannon Giddens is now well known for her work with early African American music and making songs of slaves' narratives, as well as her past work with the Carolina Chocolate Drops and other groups. This is Rhiannon on a very early recording singing Pretty Sorrow, which she learned from North Carolina ballad singer Sheila Kay Adams.

That was Rhiannon Giddens singing Pretty Sorrow. This Pretty Susan is a localized version of Pretty Susan, the Pride of Kildare, that Len Graham recorded on Collected, one of more than 20 CDs he has made. The song says Pretty Susan is the pride of Moy Clare. Moy Clare is a townland in County Offaly, near the center of Ireland. A townland is a small geographical division of land found in Ireland and in the Western Isles of Scotland. The townland system is of Gaelic origin, predating the Norman invasion, and most have names of Irish origin. Moy Clare has an area of 1.12 square miles and is the 5,785th largest townland in Ireland.

0: That was Len Graham singing Pretty Susan.
1: Thank you for listening to Glad for Trad with Dennis and Judy Cook and Doug McLennan on WOBC Oberlin 91.5 FM, Oberlin College and Community Radio. 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
0: Pretty Sylvia, also known as Sauvé or the Female Highwayman, holds a great appeal for many women, perhaps vicariously enjoying Sylvia's spirited behavior. This version was one of 100 songs that Anne and Frank Warner collected from Lena Bourne Fish in New Hampshire. The Song Links 2 project, of which this recording is part, was an inspiration of Martin Wyndham Reed. He had English singers singing traditional English songs and American singers singing American versions of the same song. His earlier Song Links project did a similar thing with English and Australian versions of traditional songs. Here is Jeff Davis singing Pretty Sylvia.

That was Jeff Davis singing Pretty Sylvia. The young tradition were Peter Bellamy, Royston Wood, and Heatherwood. Pretty Nancy of Yarmouth is from their first record, released in 1966. Yarmouth is an ancient port and seaside town in Norfolk, England, straddling the mouth of the River Yar. This version of Pretty Nancy of Yarmouth was collected in Middlesbrough, Yorkshire, about 300 miles to the north.

That was the Young Tradition singing Pretty Nancy of Yarmouth. Our next pretty woman is Pretty Maggie, the first of three tunes played by Brian Peters. The other two are Marquis of Huntley's Reel and The Dead Cow. All three tunes come from manuscripts written down by members of the Winder family who farmed in Wyresdale, near Lancaster, England. John Winder was a local dancing master during the 1790s, and the family band played for church services before being made redundant by the installation of an organ, and for dances right up into the 20th century.

That was Brian Peters playing Pretty Maggie, Marquess of Huntley's Reel, and The Dead Cow. Now we have two tunes played by Kathy Barton and Dave Parra, Pretty Betty Martin and Chinkapin Huntin'. In the 18th century, there was a famous Maryland belle and beauty, Elizabeth Martin, familiarly known as Pretty Betty Martin, in whose honor a song was written with the lines, Pretty Betty Martin, tiptoe, tiptoe, Pretty Betty Martin, tiptoe fine. Betty Martin's grandson was William Paca, one of the signers of the Declaration of Independence. The song was popular and spawned several fiddle tunes, one of which is played here.

0: That was Kathy Barton playing Pretty Betty Martin and Chinkapin Huntin. Thank you for listening to Glad for Trad with Dennis and Judy Cook and Doug McLennan. We'd love to hear from you. You can email us at trad@judycook.net. That's trad@judycook.net. 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Chris and Jan Ridley give us Cornish versions of a couple of well-known songs, My Pretty Maid and Oats and Beans and Barley. The first is a dialogue of country dalliance that is both practical and consensual. The second is a playground song that likely goes back to a chant of sympathetic magic intended to help the crops grow.
1: Where are you going, my pretty maid, with your rosy red cheeks and your curling black hair?
2: I'm going a-milking, kind, so she said. Roving in the dew makes a milkmaid's fair.
1: Shall I go with you, my pretty maid, with your rosy red cheeks and your curling black hair?
2: Oh, yes, you may, kind, so she said. Roving in the dew makes a milkmaid's fair.
1: What if I should lay you down, my pretty maid, with your rosy red cheeks and your curling black hair?
2: I hope she'll help me up again, kind, so she said. Roving in the dew makes a milkmaid's fair.
1: What if a child should then be thine, with your rosy red cheeks and your curling black hair?
2: Why, then that child would also be thine. Roving in the dew makes a milkmaid's fair.
1: What should we do for a cradle, pretty maid, with your rosy red cheeks and your curling black hair?
2: My brother's a carpenter by his trade. Roving in the dew makes a milkmaid's fair.
1: What should we have to clothe him in, with your rosy red cheeks and your curling black hair?
2: Oh, I can weave and I can spin.
1: Roving in the dew makes the milkmaid's fair.
2: Oats and beans and barley grows. 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
4: That was Chris and Jan Ridley singing My Pretty Maid and Oats and Beans and Barley. Fly Around My Pretty Little Miss is a haunting traditional tune played for us by Pete Hobby and his 11-year-old daughter, Dakota, from Hampshire County, West Virginia.

That was Pete and Dakota Hobby playing Fly Around My Pretty Little Miss. Pretty Fair Maid in the Garden is an American version of the archetypical Broken Token song, sung for us by the Rowe Family Singers. Robert Chambers, in his Book of Days, 1862 to 1864, describes a betrothal custom using a gimel or linked ring. The ring was made with a double and sometimes with a triple link, which turned upon a pivot. It could shut up into one solid ring. It was customary to break these rings asunder at the betrothal, which was ratified in a solemn manner over the Holy Bible, and sometimes in the presence of a witness. With a triple ring, the man and woman broke away the upper and lower rings from the central one, which the witness retained. When the marriage contract was fulfilled at the altar, the three portions of the ring were again united, and the ring used in the ceremony.

0: Johnson.
1: And that ends our Pretty Women program. 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Doug will rejoin us introducing songs when we can be together without masks and closer than 6 feet. 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

0: 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Glad for Trad is a program of traditional songs and tunes and those inspired by the tradition from Britain and America. 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Today's topic is Special Place Blues. All of today's pieces are blues connected with places, whether they be a place of occupation, a city or state or a road. Some folks have blues because they are in that place. Others have blues because they wish they were.
1: Our first two blues express the dissatisfaction of those mountaineers who had swapped the plow for the loom and were now entangled in the fluctuating fortunes of the textile industry of the early 20th century. Weave Room Blues was written by Dorsey Dixon in 1932 and is sung for us by the New Lost City Ramblers, with John Cohn on lead vocal and guitar and Mike Seeger singing tenor harmony and playing slide guitar. Dorsey was born in 1897 and at age 12 left school and went to work along with his father at the local cotton mill in North Carolina. Most mill hands went to work early in the day and labored for 10 to 12 hours straight amid deafening noise, choking dust and lint, and overwhelming heat and humidity, enough to give anybody the blues. Here are the New Lost City Ramblers.

0: That was the New Lost City Ramblers singing Weave Room Blues. Cotton Mill Blues comes from Cy Conn's album Threads. The threads that make up this collection of songs link cotton fields and cotton mills, field hands and mill hands. North, South, black and white, slave and free, immigrant and native born. This song focuses on the challenges of working in a cotton mill and living in a house owned by the company. Here's Cy Conn singing Cotton Mill Blues.
1: His roof leak door squeaked.

That was Cy Conn singing Cotton Mill Blues. Our next two blues are East Tennessee Blues and East Virginia Blues. East Tennessee Blues is an American old-time fiddle song which dates back to the early 20th century, written by Charlie Bowman, who was born in Gray Station in East Tennessee. It was first recorded by Al Hopkins in 1926 and is played for us by Wayne Henderson and Clay Lunsford, two superb guitar thumb pickers from Southwest Virginia and Northwest North Carolina, not so far from East Tennessee.

That was Wayne Henderson and Clay Lunsford playing East Tennessee Blues. Around 1928, the Carter family recorded East Virginia Blues. In the 1930s, the song developed into the very popular song Greenback Dollar. Sarah Gray sings her version of East Virginia Blues, which she learned from the singing of Cass Wallen of Sodom Laura, North Carolina, with her son Kieran Means supplying harmony. Sarah was chosen by Living Tradition as one of their Voices of Tradition because she is a specialist in transatlantic song connections from years of research and collecting.

0: That was Sarah Gray singing East Virginia Blues.
1: Thank you for listening to Glad for Trad with Dennis and Judy Cook and Doug McLennan. 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
0: Now we have two river blues. Elk River Blues was composed by Ernie Carpenter when he was evicted from his Elk River homeland by the Army Corps of Engineers for the building of the Sutton Dam. The tune is played for us by Rattle on the Stovepipe, with Pete Cooper on fiddle, Dave Arthur on banjo, and Dan Stewart on guitar. The Elk River is a tributary of the Kanawha River, 172 miles long, in central West Virginia.

That was Rattle on the Stovepipe playing Elk River Blues. Our next song, Lonesome Old River Blues, was originally recorded in the early 1930s by Roy Acuff and the Crazy Tennesseans, a popular act on the stage of the Grand Ole Opry. Here's Dom Flemons singing Lonesome Old River Blues from his album, Black Cowboys.

0: That was Dom Flemons singing Lonesome Old River Blues. From Lonesome River Blues, we go to Lonesome Road Blues, sung for us by Tim Lake. This is a traditional song played bluegrass style. Earl Eugene Scruggs, who lived from 1924 to 2012, was an American musician noted for popularizing a three-finger banjo-picking style, now called Scruggs style, which is a defining characteristic of bluegrass music. Here's Tim Lake.
1: Here's an old tune called Lonesome Road Blues. It's a real good bluegrass tune. It's straight ahead, just like Earl Scruggs.
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1: All right. One, two, one.

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0: That's bluegrass.
1: That's straight on,
0: straight ahead.
2: That was Tim Lake singing Lonesome Road Blues. Kathy Kallick's band from Northern California is steeped in the East Coast Bill Monroe-based tradition. William Smith Monroe was an American mandolin player, singer, and songwriter who helped to create the style of music known as bluegrass. The style of music takes its name from his band, the Bluegrass Boys, named for Monroe's home state of Kentucky. Kentucky is called the Bluegrass State because of the vast expanses of bluegrass across parts of the Commonwealth. Bluegrass is not really blue, it's green. In the spring, however, when seen from a distance, the blue-purple buds of bluegrass lend a bluish tint to the landscape. Here's the Kathy Kallick Band singing Bill Monroe's Rocky Road Blues.

0: That was the Kathy Kallick Band singing Rocky Road Blues.
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0: Our next two places are cities, about 1,000 miles apart, Kansas City and Salt Lake City. Got the Kansas City Blues was first recorded by Alton and Raben Delmore in 1931. Kathy Barton and Dave Parra sing it for us. The Delmore brothers were pioneer country music singer-songwriters and musicians who were stars of the Grand Ole Opry in the 1930s. Over the course of their careers, the Delmores wrote more than 1,000 songs. Dave Parra and Kathy Barton, who sing it for us, come from Missouri and have been performing for more than 35 years. They are acclaimed for their variety and expertise in both vocal and instrumental styles. Their repertoire shows a special affection for traditional music. Here are Dave and Kathy.

That was Dave Parra and Kathy Barton singing Got the Kansas City Blues. Next, we have the Deseret String Band playing and singing the Salt Lake City Blues. The band, also known as the Bunkhouse Orchestra, Orchestre de Bunk, and the String Band of Desire, played together from 1972 to 2002. Their purpose was to explore pioneer and cowboy music of the 19th century American West. Playing fiddle, banjo, guitar, mandolin, banjo, mandolin, banjo, cello, harmonica, and various squeeze boxes, the band sang and played dozens of dance tunes, pioneer ballads, cowboy songs, and old country melodies. The state of Deseret was a provisional state of the United States, proposed in 1849 by settlers from the Church of Jesus Christ of Latter-day Saints in Salt Lake City. The provisional state existed for slightly over 2 years and was never recognized by the United States government. The name derives from the word for honeybee in the Book of Mormon. Here is the Deseret String Band playing Salt Lake City Blues.

That was the Deseret String Band, singing Salt Lake City Blues. Richard Rabbit Brown is believed to have been born in 1880 in or near New Orleans. He was raised in Jane Alley, part of the notorious Battlefield, a neighborhood so dangerous the police reportedly refused to go there to quell disturbances after dark. Our next song, James Alley Blues, is one that Brown wrote and recorded in 1927. The name is a corruption of Jane Alley that some called Jane's Alley. Laurie Lewis and the Right Hands sing it for us on their The Hazel and Alice Sessions album.

That was Laurie Lewis and the Right Hands singing James Alley Blues. Mining Camp Blues is from an album titled Rootbound. Deb Kaufman and Henry Koretsky, who call themselves Rootbound, like to dig deep into the roots of songs. Mining Camp Blues was established in the old-time repertoire by Hazel Dickens and Alice Gerard. It was first recorded in 1925 by Louis Armstrong and Fletcher Henderson. Here's Rootbound.

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0: The Deep Ellum Blues is an American traditional song. The title of the tune refers to an historical African-American neighborhood in downtown Dallas, Texas, known as Deep Ellum, and a home to musical legends Blind Lemon Jefferson, Blind Willie Johnson, Lead Belly, and Bill Neely. The name Deep Ellum is a corruption of the area's principal thoroughfare, Elm Street. Deep Ellum Blues is sung for us by Eric Lambert and Chris Waltz, solo artists and teachers who collaborated for a duet CD.

That was Eric Lambert and Chris Waltz singing Deep Ellum Blues. The West End Blues is played and sung for us by the Carolina Chocolate Drops. It was originally recorded as an instrumental by Etta Baker and Wayne Martin. The lyrics were written by Rhiannon Giddens, based on Etta Baker's description of the way her father danced. Here are Rhiannon Giddens, vocal and fiddle, and Dom Flemons, on a four-string banjo, performing the West End Blues.

That was the Carolina Chocolate Drops singing West End Blues. Lee Highway Blues has become a standard bluegrass instrumental piece. It was composed by G.B. Grayson in 1929. The Lee Highway was a national auto trail in the United States connecting New York City and San Francisco, California, via the South and Southwest. The planning for the route began in 1919 when 500 men from five states met in Roanoke, Virginia, to officially form the Lee Highway Association. The auto trail was named after Robert E. Lee. Lee Highway Blues is played for us by Hazel Dickens and Alice Gerard.

That was Hazel Dickens and Alice Gerard playing Lee Highway Blues. And that ends our special Place Blues program.

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What is your favorite kind of folk music? We'd love to hear from you at trad@judycook.net.

Right. That was brand new. Jakacek. He is from Poland, from Warsaw, Poland. And the name of the track was Red Dust from his brand new Gardenia album, Untouch Records. This is WOBC Oberlin, 91.5 FM, Oberlin College and Community Radio. This is the second edition of Oracle of Delphi, my winter term project. And up next, I have a track from, also a brand new album from Julia Wrighty. And the name of this track is Clairvoyant.

0: Bipolar disorder is a mental health condition common in young adults that causes extreme mood swings, emotional highs with inflated self-esteem, increased goal-oriented activity, and an overall elevated or irritable mood, and lows with depressed mood for most of the day, nearly every day, fatigue, and recurrent thoughts of death or suicide. 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
1: 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This is Oracle of Delphi, my winter project. And I might do a spring late night show with this. I'm not sure yet. And you can hear my dog snoring on the couch as per usual. It's late at night, so she's nice and tired. Anyways, that last track you heard was brand new from Julia Ridey. And the name of the track was Clairvoyant from her Vanish album that just came out on Editions Mago. And my project for this Oracle of Delphi show is to play uber long tracks. So this, I have a track from Luke Ferrari coming up next that tracks in at 33 minutes. And the name of this track is, it's in French, but I think it's Egypt, Oh Egypt. So let's check it out.

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This has been Oracle of Delphi. Please stay tuned for our outstanding jazz block, Mind the Gap from 3 to 5, and Snapshots in Time from 5 to 7. And I'm going to take you out, fade out with Mike Cooper from Australia.

Good evening. Welcome. You're listening to Through the Trees here on WOBC 91.5 FM, Oberlin College and Community Freeform Radio. Thank you for tuning in, for spending your time here this evening. I hope you are experiencing some of this slight thaw as we move into the time of spring, seed sprouting, and warmth beginning, nourishment. So, and as always, I hope that this hour is a space for you to connect, experience, feel, and breathe. So, we start off this evening with Simon Finn's Patrice off of his classic Past the Distance, and we're gonna wander back in right now. So, thanks for being here and for sharing. This is Through the Trees on WOBC.

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This is Through the Trees here on WOBC 91.5 FM, Oberlin College and Community Freeform Radio. We had Reno there with To Be in the Gray is Okay, followed by The Bottomless Pit by Mount Erie. I'm here from Letting Go, Duster's record that came back a few years ago now, their return. And then we heard Softer off of Karima Walker, her latest LP. And then we just had Let It Fall by Paperbark. Some Spaceman 3, an old favorite to get hypnotized by, to fall into that space. And some other great ones coming up. But as always, thank you for being here and for sharing this. This is Through the Trees on WOBC.

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Yeah, So Hot, Wash Away All of My Tears by Spaceman 3, Druidical Dreamer by Purple Pilgrims, Oregon by Thanksgiving, and then we just heard Name by Midwife. And we're going to sink into these soft sounds and return to the night. So this is Through the Trees on WOBC.

Thank you again for being here on this Tuesday evening, traveling through whatever this is, 2021, in the early spring evenings, and listening to Cocteau Twins, Bloody and Blunt, Ian William Craig, A Slight Grip, A Gentle Hold, Part 2, and the ever-classic Falling by Julie Cruz, The Northwestern Mystery of Twin Peaks. And we're going to close out this evening with Conversations with Myself, Jeffrey Cantu Ledesma. So thank you again for sitting in this space, and hopefully contemplation, breath, meaning, experience, nothing, all, whatever. This has been Through the Trees.

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0: Welcome to Glad for Trad with Dennis and Judy Cook and Doug McLennan on WOBC Oberlin 91.5 FM, Oberlin College and Community Radio. Glad for Trad is a program of traditional songs and tunes and those inspired by the tradition from Britain and America. 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Today's topic is Rosie, Rose, and Rosie Ann.
1: We'll start with a couple of sea shanties, Haul Away for Rosie and Haul Away Rosie. Though the titles are similar, they are quite different. Haul Away Rosie is sung for us by Press Gang Mutiny, seven lads from Toronto, Ontario, who do amazing sea shanties and vocal harmonies. The song talks about girls, of course, from various places. Bootle, in the first and last verses, is a municipality adjacent to Liverpool, England. The kit and pannikin stolen by one of the girls were a sailor's trunk and a small drinking cup.

That was Press Gang Mutiny singing Haul Away for Rosie. Haul Away Rosie is sung for us by Bob Walzer. This, along with the other sea shanties on Bob's CD, Outward Bound on the J.M. Carpenter, were recently discovered in a desk in an office in Minnesota. They were part of a large collection of recordings, some on cylinders and some in manuscript form, collected by James Madison Carpenter between 1929 and 1935. Haul Away Rosie was collected from Rhys Baldwin of Berry Dock, Wales. Baldwin only sang four verses, so Bob added a few of his own. At the end, we hear, "One more pull and then belay." Belay means to fix a running rope around a cleat or belaying pin to secure it. In other words, stop.

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That was Bob Walzer singing Holloway Rosie. Len Graham gives us Fair Rosa, the story most of us know as Sleeping Beauty, in a charming Irish children's song. It's on his CD, The One Tradition.

That was Len Graham singing Fair Rosa. Rose of Allendale is sung for us by Nick Jones, who learned it from the singing of the Copper family. This family are singers of traditional, unaccompanied English folk songs. Nick's own career was sidelined in 1982 by a serious car accident. While he was able to return to performing many years later in 2010, the songs on this CD, In Search of Nick Jones, are remastered from recordings made before the accident. The Rose of Allendale is an English song with words by Charles Jeffreys and music by Sidney Nelson, composed in the 1830s. Allendale is a town in Northumberland, far northeast England. Here is Nick Jones singing Rose of Allendale.

0: That was Nick Jones singing Rose of Allendale.
1: Thank you for listening to Glad for Trad with Dennis and Judy Cook and Doug McLennan. 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
0: Here's a double Rose, the song and the singer. Rose of My Heart was written by Hugh Moffat in 1984. It's a well-crafted country love song that has the sound of some of the brother duet groups of the 1930s and 40s. It's sung for us by Linda Hardcastle and Alan Rose, a Yorkshire couple who are life partners as well as singing partners. They'd been singing together for 40 years when they released their first CD, To Take Another Turn, in 2017. Rose of My Heart is from that CD. Here are Alan and Linda.

That was Linda Hardcastle and Alan Rose singing Rose of My Heart. Whatever Happened to Rose is by a leading light in the world of popular music, Bob Weir, who was a founding and longtime member of the Grateful Dead. This song is from his 2016 CD, Blue Mountain, a low-key update of his signature cowboy songs. Here's Bob singing a cowboy lament, Whatever Happened to Rose?

That was Bob Weir singing Whatever Happened to Rose. Sarah Gray sings Roseanne for us next. It was written by Bob Coltman in 1989. A dark, wonderful, contemporary version of Child Ballad No. 51, titled Lizzie Wan. It is a ballad of incest and murder that was first printed in Hurd's Scottish Songs in 1776. Here is Sarah Gray singing Roseanne.

That was Sarah Gray singing Rosie Anne. Thank you for listening to Glad for Trad with Dennis and Judy Cook and Doug McLennan on WOBC Oberlin 91.5 FM, Oberlin College and Community Radio. We'd love to hear from you. 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Little Rose is Gone and Billy in the Low Ground are among the many tunes on Jim Taylor's CD, The Civil War Collection. This is a collection of Southern fiddle tunes based on a wide variety of events in the war between the states. Little Rose is Gone was written by a Confederate soldier who returned to find that his girlfriend, Rose, had been murdered by a Northern militia called Jayhawkers who roamed parts of the South, terrorizing Southerners. Billy in the Low Ground was a popular fiddle tune played in the Upper South during the Civil War. The band includes hammered dulcimer, guitar, banjo, fiddle, concertina, and Irish pipes.

That was Jim Taylor and friends playing Little Rose is Gone and Billy in the Lowground. Ann Lister found a traditional Flemish song, of which she did a rough translation, and, she admits, may have changed the key from minor to major along the way. She called the resulting song Rose Marie. We have it sung by Margaret Walters. The nightingale, by the way, is a small bird best known for its powerful and beautiful song. It was formerly classed as a member of the thrush family, but is now more generally considered to be an old-world flycatcher. The nightingale has a long history with symbolic associations, ranging from creativity to nature's purity to virtue and goodness.

That was Margaret Walters singing Rose Marie. Our next song, Rosie, was recorded by Alan Lomax live at the Mississippi State Penitentiary sometime between 1937 and the beginning of World War II. Some folk historians suggest that penitentiary work songs contributed to the evolution of the blues. Besides the rhythm, there is in this song, as in many blues songs, a reference to a girlfriend on the outside. Here are penitentiary workers, led by someone called CB, chopping wood and singing the song, Rosie.

0: That was C.B. and others from the Mississippi State Penitentiary singing Rosie.
1: Thank you for listening to Glad for Trad with Dennis and Judy Cook and Doug McLennan. 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
0: Next, Skip Gorman plays us a couple of traditional tunes on mandolin. Patsy Geary's is first, followed by Yellow Rose of Texas. The two work well together, and you can hear a phrase or two of Yellow Rose of Texas in Patsy Geary's.

That was Skip Gorman playing Patsy Geary's and Yellow Rose of Texas. Anna, Freya, and Nani Tabush are individually gifted musicians. Put them together, and they form a trio with a unique approach to a cappella harmony. In this song, Rosemary's Sister, written by Welshman Hugh Williams, they memorialize the death of Rosemary's 9-year-old sister during the World War II Blitz of London. The beauty of their voices stands in stark contrast to the tragedy of war and death. Here are the Tabish sisters singing Rosemary's Sister.

That was the Tabish sisters singing Rosemary's Sister. We are pleased to end today's show with Rosianna, sung by Kimber's Men. The song was one of a number of songs Alan Lomax recorded in 1960 from the Bright Light Quartet, a group of Menhaden fishermen in Weems, Virginia. About a month later, Lomax taught the song to Pete Seeger. The song is still a great way to end a concert or a radio program. By the way, Menhaden are a small, oily-fleshed fish. After the Menhaden had been identified as a valuable alternative to whale oil in the 1870s, the Menhaden fishery on the Chesapeake Bay was worked by predominantly African-American crews on open boats hauling purse seines. The men employed sea shanties to help synchronize the hauling of the nets. These shanties pulled from Western African, blues, and gospel sources and created a uniquely African-American culture of shanty singing. Here are Kimber's Men singing Rosianna.

That was Kimber's Men singing Rosianna. And that ends our Rosie, Rose, and Rosianne program. Thank you for listening to Glad for Trad with Dennis and Judy Cook and Doug McLennan on WOBC Oberlin 91.5 FM, Oberlin College and Community Radio. Are you enjoying these programs? 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Let us know at trad@judycook.net.

0: 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Glad for Trad is a program of traditional songs and tunes, and those inspired by the tradition, from Britain and America. Each week, we select a topic and present a program of music related to that topic, along with a bit of mild erudition. Today's topic is Going South. Lots of folks think of going south this time of year.
1: We start today's show with two songs of southbound trains. The first is appropriately called Southbound, performed by Doc Watson, accompanied by his son Merle Watson. Doc Watson, who lost his sight as a young child, lived from 1923 to 2012. He was a guitarist and folk singer whose flat-picking style elevated the acoustic guitar to solo status in bluegrass and country music. He did this in part by realizing that he could play fiddle tunes on the guitar.

That was Doc and Merle Watson singing Southbound. Our second song of a southbound train is Southern Cannonball. It is a 1931 Jimmy Rogers song, sung for us by John McClure. There have been plenty of passenger trains called Cannonball, but we've yet to find a real one called Southern Cannonball. And the one in this song seemed to have more than its share of mechanical difficulties. Or was it just the singer's love life?

the track. Well, for days and nights I labored just to get it back with that train. I got all ready for the hop-off, but the bell refused to ring.

That was J.W. McClure and friends singing Southern Cannonball. In common telling, the Civil War is often reduced to a conflict between Southern plantation slaveholders and Northern industrial abolitionists. Our next song introduces us to a different and usually overlooked group, poor Georgia farmers who came from the United Kingdom, settled in Georgia, did not own slaves, and fought for the Confederacy. Their loyalty was to their land and their state, not to maintaining the plantation lifestyle. Here are Rattle on the Stovepipe singing Southern Soldier.

0: That was Rattle on the Stovepipe singing Southern Soldier.
1: Thank you for listening to Glad for Trad with Dennis and Judy Cook and Doug McLennan. 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
0: Next, we have two songs with a nautical flavor, Stately Southerner and Off to the Southard. Stately Southerner, sung for us by Dave Weber and Annie Fentiman, is a traditional song from the American War for Independence. It tells of John Paul Jones's raid on the western shores of the British Isles in his 18-gun ship, the Ranger, in 1778. The song was very popular with British merchantmen, as they tended to favor the South. The words of the song were collected by Cicely Fox Smith. Two tunes are woven into this song, Princess Royal and Yankee Doodle.

That was Dave Weber and Annie Fenneman singing Stately Southerner. Here's a rousing sea shanty, Off to the Southard, sung by Rod Shearman and the Keelers on Rod's CD, Off to the Sea Again. Rod dedicated this CD to Stan Hugel, who was recognized as one of the world's leading authorities on sea songs. Stan went to sea at the age of 14 and crewed on one of the last big sailing ships. Off to the Southard is from Stan Hugel's song collection, Shanties of the Seven Seas. Hugel says in his notes, cheerily, or cheerily, as it's pronounced in this song, means quickly, and was often used at capstan and halyards when exhorting the men to harder efforts. The opposite word was handsomely. This meant heave or haul slowly and steadily. Here is Rod Shearman singing, Off to the Southard.

0: That was Rod Sherman singing Off to the Southern.
1: Thank you for listening to Glad for Trad with Dennis and Judy Cook and Doug McLennan on WOBC Oberlin 91.5 FM, Oberlin College and Community Radio. 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
0: Our next song, South Gippsland Mud, takes us to a shire on the southeast coast of Australia, in an area called South Gippsland. Recently, this area of Australia was hard hit by raging brush fires, causing many residents to flee for their lives. In the past, this region was dominated by industry, especially coal mining. Its life was also dominated by gray, sticky mud when it rained, as it did frequently. There are pictures from 1890s of teams of horses belly-deep in mud in the town of Corumbora. The song, South Gippsland Mud, is from John Warner and Margaret Walter's CD, Pithead in the Fern. The CD is a collection of songs reflecting the nature of life in this area of Australia. On this song, John sings solo and is accompanied by Margaret and a quartet known as Taliesin. The group takes its name from Taliesin, a 6th-century Welsh bard. If the name seems familiar, it is the name the famous architect Frank Lloyd Wright took for his design center in the United States.
2: Arise, you Gippsland cockies, 2 hours before the sun. You've 16 God-given hours to fill before the day is done. So dress up thick and warm, my lads, likewise you lassies too. The good South Gippsland.

drink. He left his dry and bullock team, which then began to sink. When he came out and saw the sight, he swooned upon the spot. For old

That was John Warner singing South Gippsland Mud. Several years ago, Janie Maneely was asked to contribute a song to the Roots and Tides driving tour of southern Anne Arundel County in Maryland, affectionately referred to as South County. She was quick to comply. Our next song, South County O, fell out of her pen within days. Once upon a time, when her daughter was quite young, they lived in a little house in Shadyside, a community across the water from Galesville at the mouth of West River and deep in the heart of South County. Tobacco fields still lined the roads, and life centered around horses, farming, and the water. There are plenty more people living down that way now, and many of the farms have been cut up into residential swatches. But the feel of the place remains the same, with country roads curling around horse pastures and dead-ending at boat yards. Here are Janie Maneely and Paul de Blasi, known as Calico Jack, singing South County O.

That was Calico Jack singing South County O. Traditional ballads are typically of unknown authorship, having been passed on orally from one generation to the next. However, South Coast, though it has all the vocal and story qualities of a traditional ballad, started as a poem written in 1926 by Lillian Boss Ross. Her inspiration was finding an abandoned mountain cabin with a cradle in it. It was made into a song by Ross with the help of musician Sam Erskine. The South Coast is a term used in the West Coast region of the United States to refer to the South Pacific coast of California. The lion in this song refers to the mountain lion, a large, solitary, and elusive feline whose nature is to avoid humans. And Barranca is a deep gully or arroyo with steep sides. Here is Larry Hanks singing South Coast.

0: with Dennis and Judy Cook and Doug McLennan. 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
1: Another pair of pieces, this time about winds from the south. South wind and blow the wind southerly. A south wind blows from the south towards the north. An English proverb about wind says, when the wind is in the east, 'tis neither good for man nor beast. When the wind is in the north, the skillful fisher goes not forth. When the wind is in the south, it blows the bait in the fish's mouth. When the wind is in the west, then 'tis at its very best. Harvey Reed plays the lovely traditional Irish tune South Wind for us on auto harp, accompanied by Rick Watson on keyboard and Sarah Bahan on tin whistle.

That was Harvey Reed playing South Wind. Blow the Wind Southerly is a song from England's coal mining industry in the 1800s. For many years, the Durham and Northumberland coal fields supplied a rapidly expanding London with vast tonnages of coal, and a large fleet of coastal colliers traveled up and down the east coast of England, loaded with black diamonds. The southerly winds ensured that the colliers made a swift return from London to their home ports in Durham and Northumberland. Here are Graham and Sam Pert singing, "Blow the Wind Southerly."

That was Graham and Sam Peart singing Blow the Wind Southerly. And that ends our Going South program. Thank you for listening to Glad for Trad with Dennis and Judy Cook and Doug McLennan on WOBC Oberlin 91.5 FM, Oberlin College and Community Radio. Are you enjoying these programs? Where are you listening from? Let us know at trad@judycook.net. Warm thanks to our listeners who have given us such valuable encouragement and information.

0: Welcome to Glad for Trad with Dennis and Judy Cook on WOBC Oberlin 91.5 FM, Oberlin College and Community Radio. Glad for Trad is a program of traditional songs and tunes, and those in the tradition, from Britain and America. Each week we select a topic and present an hour of music related to that topic, along with a bit of mild erudition. Today's topic is sea creatures. There will be plenty of fish, quite a few mermaids, and several others, both real and mythical.
1: We'll start with a classic from Pete Seeger, "Come All You Bold Sailormen." It's a version of a shanty that probably originated as a Scottish fisherman's song. It was also popular with Gloucester fishermen in the American Northeast. It has been sung to a number of different tunes and with different fish. That is understandable when you know it started as a capstan shanty, where sailors would take turns with verses, giving a new fish each time for as long as was necessary.
2: Come all you bold sailormen, listen to me. I'll sing you a song of the fish of the sea. Blow, ye winds, westerly, westerly, blow.

up on deck and yells, "All hands make sail, blow ye winds westerly, westerly blow. We're bound for the south'ard, so steady she goes." Next comes the eels with their nimble tails. They jumped off aloft and loosed all the sails. So blow, ye winds westerly, westerly blow. We're bound for the south'ard, so steady she goes. Next comes the porpoise with his short snout. He jumps on the bridge and yells, "Ready about." So blow, ye winds westerly, westerly blow. We're bound for the south'ard, so steady she goes. Next comes the swordfish, the scourge of the sea. The order he gives us is, "Helms a lee." Well, blow, ye winds westerly, westerly blow. We're bound for the south'ard, so steady she goes. Having accomplished these wonderful feats, the blackfish sings out next to rise, tacks and sheets. Well, blow, ye winds westerly, westerly.

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We'll blow you winds westerly, westerly blow. We're bound for the south'ard, so steady she go." Then comes the catfish with his chuckle head, out in the main chains for a heave of the lead. We'll blow you winds westerly.

0: comes the whale, the biggest of all, singing out from the bridge, all taut mainsail haul. Well, blow, ye winds, westerly, westerly blow. We're bound for the south, and so steady she goes. Well, up jumps the fisherman, stalwart and grim, and with his big net he scoops them all in. Well, blow, ye winds, westerly, westerly blow. We're bound for the south, and so steady she goes.
1: That was Pete Seeger singing Come All You Bold Sailormen. Next, a couple of songs about the dying fishing industry. We'll start with the Short Sisters singing Stan Rogers' song Tiny Fish for Japan. Stan hastened to say that the song is not intended as a slur of any kind on the countries who import food products that our government won't let us eat. It is his sadly ironic way of describing the status of the inland fisheries, as seen through the eyes of many a fisherman out of a job. In the late 1960s, the lamprey eels killed off many of the fish people used to eat. Then we learned that the lakes had been poisoned by all sorts of industrial pollution. The Great Lakes were at their worst in the 1970s. By the time Stan Rogers wrote this song in 1984, the lakes had started to improve, but it still wasn't safe to eat the fish. Commercial fishery was almost completely dead in the lakes, although it seems from the song that some pollution-tainted fish were being shipped to Japan, but were illegal to eat in Canada. The song mentions turtlebacks. A turtleback is a very specific type of fishing boat, with a round hull and completely enclosed deck and work area under a shell, hence the nickname turtleback. They have large doors on the sides used to pull in and let out the nets. The fishermen actually work inside the boat under the shell, which keeps them out of the weather. That's important on the Great Lakes. Here's the Short Sisters singing Tiny Fish for Japan.

0: That was the Short Sisters singing Tiny Fish for Japan. No More Fish, No Fisherman is a song the lyrics for which were composed by Canadian folklorist Shelley Posen about the demise of the Newfoundland's fishery. Although it was written in 1996, it is often assumed to be a traditional song. The melody is based on the hymn tune Humility by John Goss, written in 1871. The song is modeled on Coal Not Dole, Kay Sutcliffe's lament for the coal mining industry in Great Britain. A reach is a sea inlet or channel. Hard, Hard Times is the title of a traditional local song about the fisherman's bitter economic lot. A modern trawler ship drags a huge bag-shaped net capable of enclosing an entire school of fish. A stage was the shed where, in former times, inshore cod fishermen landed, split, washed, and salted their catch. A flake was a rough pole and bow platform on which salt cod was dried in the sun and wind before being exported. No More Fish, No Fisherman is sung here by Johnny Collins.
1: Out along the harbor reach, boats lie dried up on the beach, ghostly in the early dawn. Empty now, the fish are gone.

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0: No more shoppers in the stores. Since the fish plant closed its doors, men who walk the trawler's decks stand in line for welfare checks. 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
1: No more fish, no fishermen.
0: One swam Ship Cove to Cape Race, Port of Basque and Harbour Grace. Newfoundlanders fished for cod, owing merchants, trusting God. They filled their dories twice a day. They fished their poor sweet lives away. 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

0: before the Second War, we could catch our fish inshore. 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We caught fish but left enough. Now there's no more fish because the trawler fleet took all there was. We could see it coming then. No more fish, no fisherman. 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But who'll be here to catch them then? No more fish, no fisherman.
1: That was Johnny Collins singing No More Fish, No Fisherman. 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
1: Time for a happier fish song. The Happy Salmon, performed by Taras, a six-piece band hailing from the north of England and the borders of Scotland. Salmon are amazing fish that live in both fresh and salt water at different times in their lives. After living most of their adult lives in the ocean, wild salmon return, often hundreds of miles, to the same freshwater streams where they were young when it is time to spawn.

That was Taras playing the Happy Salmon. We promised you some mermaids. There's something fishy about that woman. The Pirates Royale start us off with a version of The Mermaid that is very like the one we all sang at camp a million years ago, but with some differences.

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That was Pirates Royale singing The Mermaid. Ocean Celtic are Jennifer Cutting, Lisa Muscatello, Bob Spotes, and Steve Winnick. This minor key version of The Mermaid was collected by E.T. Sweeting in Hampshire, England in 1906. It's derived from a 17th century broadside called The Praise of Sailors is Here Set Forth. Here's Ocean Celtic singing The Mermaid.

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And this will be the third song in a row titled The Mermaid. But in this case, it is a story told from the viewpoint of the mermaid herself. Unlike the mermaids in most traditional songs, this one is benign and protects her lover as he traverses the trade routes plied by the tea clippers of the 18th century. As Denise and Stuart Savage, who wrote and sing this song, say, they take you around the world in six verses.

That was Denise and Stuart Savage singing their song, The Mermaid. One final mermaid, not at all benign, as Margaret MacArthur sings the classic ballad of Clerk Colvin. Clerk Colvin has a lady gay and a previous paramour, the well-fared May. That's the well-favored maid, or mermaid. The jilted mermaid is out for revenge and poisons him with a kiss. It's a ballad that Professor Child has as number 42 in his late 19th century canon of 305 English and Scottish ballads, and it has many versions.

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1: Jan Harmon's Song for a Seafarer has a number of sea creatures and wonderful images, including a dory priest. A dory is a small, shallow draft boat. It's also a kind of fish with a very big mouth. Jan said she had written the song after her husband had died at sea, and that many of the images and phrases did not have particular meaning, but seemed to fit the song. Anne Dodson sings it here on a CD of songs written by Jan Harmon. So bravely dream.

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0: Here's another ancient ballad about a mythical sea creature. The great Silki, Osulskari. Silkies could take the form of a seal in the ocean, or could shed their seal skin and take human form on land, usually with tragic consequences. It is sung here by Sheena Wellington on her CD, Strong Women.

That was Sheena Wellington singing The Great Silky Usul Skeri. A Whale of a Tale is the only song to be featured in Disney's film 20,000 Leagues Under the Sea. In the movie, it was performed by Kirk Douglas, who played Ned Land. It was written by Al Hoffman and Norman Gimbel, and is sung here by Bob Zentz on his Hove to and Drifting CD.

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0: 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Glad for Trad is a program of traditional songs and tunes and those inspired by the tradition from Britain and America. 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Today's topic is Women Named. The title of each selection today is a woman's name, first and last. We have both real and fictional women.
1: What better known woman in traditional music than Barbara Allen? We'll start with Pamela Goddard singing a version of that classic ballad. It's far and away the most widely collected song in the English language. Pamela's American version is set in Tarrytown, located on the eastern bank of the Hudson River, about 25 miles north of Midtown Manhattan in New York City. It was settled by Dutch farmers as early as 1645.

That was Pamela Goddard singing Barbara Allen. The title of this song, Harriet Lane, refers to canned meat, not unlike Spam, used as a Victorian shipboard food. It was nicknamed Harriet Lane after the victim of a particularly brutal London murder. Jack Owen, an old Swansea Welsh mariner, left a humorous account of ship's food of the time, including Harriet Lane. His account is arranged, set to music, and performed for us here by Andrew Mackay and Carol Etherton.

That was Andrew Mackay and Carol Etherton singing Harriet Lane. Harriet Tubman was an American abolitionist and political activist. Born into slavery in 1822, Tubman escaped and subsequently made some 13 missions to rescue approximately 70 enslaved people. In 1977, Walter Robinson wrote a song in tribute to Harriet Tubman. It is sung for us by Holly Near and Ronnie Gilbert.

0: That was Holly Near and Ronnie Gilbert singing Harriet Tubman. The tongue-twisting chorus of this song is, I'll buy me a faldy-roldy, tilly-toldy, seek a double, use a cause a roll to find me. For obvious reasons, the exact wording of this tongue-twister varies from version to version. Jenny Jenkins was first recorded by Mrs. Alice Brown, July 24, 1930, in Bethel, Vermont, from the singing of Mrs. Susan Chase, as learned from her aunt when a little girl. We have it sung for us by Anna Stang.
1: 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I'll buy me a foldy-roldy, tildy-toldy, seek a

0: That was Anna Stang singing Jenny Jenkins.
1: Thank you for listening to Glad for Trad with Dennis and Judy Cook and Doug McLennan. 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
0: Peggy Seeger sings Mary Hamilton for us next. The Four Marys, as this ballad is sometimes called, are generally supposed to be the four maids-in-waiting to Mary, Queen of Scots: Mary Seton, Mary Beaton, Mary Fleming, and Mary Livingston. History suggests that our heroine was not one of these, but that the ballad is based on a confusion of names and events. Number one, in Queen Mary's court in the 1560s, there was a liaison between a French girl and the queen's apothecary. Number two, in the court of Tsar Peter of Russia in 1718 to 1719, there was an affair between a Mary Hamilton and an officer named Orloff. The emotional pull of the ballad is strong, its narrative simple and clear. Peggy Seeger learned this song from the singing of a Texas woman, Hallie Wood. It's interesting to think of a Texas singer telling the story of a doomed woman moving down ancient Edinburgh streets and laughing on the steps of Parliament.

That was Peggy Seeger singing Mary Hamilton. Our next song is a tribute to a 19th century missionary, Mary Slessor. As a young person, she spent her early years working in the weaving mills of Dundee, Scotland. Thanks to her mother's reading of The Missionary Record, a monthly magazine published by the United Presbyterian Church, she learned about missionary work in Africa. This led her to become a missionary herself. Once in Africa, Slessor learned the local language and began teaching. Because of her understanding of the native language and her bold personality, Slessor gained the trust and acceptance of the locals and was able to spread Christianity while promoting women's rights and protecting native children. Jordy McIntyre wrote these words about her life and set them to a traditional tune. Here are Alison McMorland and her daughter, Kirsty Potts, singing Mary Slessor.

0: That was Alison McMorland and Kirsty Potts singing Mary Slessor. A sea shanty is next, Sally Brown, sung by Huey Jones. This shanty is probably from Jamaica, where it was often sung ashore. It was also used by American lumbermen and in the West Indies as an axe-cutting song. According to Stan Hugel, the earliest reference to the shanty is in a description of a passage to America in the 1830s. A bright mulatto refers to a light-skinned person of mixed racial ancestry.
1: Sally Brown is a bright mulatto.
2: Way, hey, roll and go.
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2: That was Huey Jones singing Sally Brown. In their 1937 recording trip through eastern Kentucky for the Library of Congress, Alan and Elizabeth Lomax recorded our next tune, Sally Gooden, from more fiddlers than any other fiddle tune. This version is played for us by Skip Gorman, an internationally recognized fiddler, mandolin player, and singer of cowboy ballads. Here's Skip playing Sally Gooden.

That was Skip Gorman playing Sally Gooden. Thank you for listening to Glad for Trad with Dennis and Judy Cook and Doug McLennan on WOBC Oberlin 91.5 FM, Oberlin College and Community Radio. We'd love to hear from you. 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We love songs about strong women and about vital older folks. Sarah McCutcheon is both. Sarah McCutcheon is a true story about John McCutcheon's grandmother, Louise. Kathy Fink wrote the song after swapping stories with John one night and sings it for us now on her CD, Doggone My Time.

That was Kathy Fink singing Sarah McCutcheon. Morality ballads can be preachy parables, snarky yarns, tragic tearjerkers, or anything in between. Our next song, Sarah Gale, is a morality ballad, and it doesn't just imply the moral message. It states it outright. Jill and Bob Berry collected this song from Charles Tanner and included it in their album, Echoes of Alfred. The title of the album refers to the tireless work of Alfred Williams to preserve and cherish insights into the lives and labors of the rural people of the Upper Thames area. Here is Jill Berry singing Sarah Gale.

That was Jill Berry singing Sarah Gale. Next, we have a Newfoundland singer, Matthew Byrne, singing the Irish traditional song Sarah Jane that he learned from Frank Hart. We're charmed by the flowery language and all the internal rhymes. Near the end of the song, the singer references Aladdin's lamp, the folk tale wherein poor Aladdin finds a lamp that houses a genie who grants wishes to make Aladdin rich and powerful. The singer of our song would rather have Sarah Jane.

That was Matthew Byrne singing Sarah Jane. Thank you for listening to Glad for Trad with Dennis and Judy Cook and Doug McLennan. We'd love to hear from you. You can email us at trad@judycook.net. That's trad@judycook.net. This is WOBC, Oberlin, 91.5 FM, Oberlin College and Community Radio. Phoebe Snow was written and first released by Utah Phillips in 1973. It's sung for us by Brian Bowers. Brian is an American auto harp player who is frequently credited with introducing the instrument to new generations of musicians. Utah Phillips was an American labor organizer, folk singer, storyteller, and poet. He spent years riding the rails and tramping around the American West. He captures some of that life here in his song, Phoebe Snow.

Many a night I've sat by the fire in a circle of stone silent men and heard the sagebrush whistle and pop and the coffee boil in the can. The bottoms were filled with the cool river wind and the treetops chasing the moon. And I knew without saying to take my guitar and play up some slow, gentle tune. I played up a face I knew long ago, and the song was the sound of a name. I knew without looking that every man there was each of them doing the same. Then I played up some hands so pale and small, with a touch as light as the rain. And I knew without looking that every man there was each of them feeling the same. Then I played up the booze and the holes in the shoes of a man whose life is a cage, and all the things done to make a man run, the hard luck and the failures of age. And then I stopped with a crash. We looked into the ash, helpless with longing and rage.

Now, traveling life might seem all right, a life without worry or care. Always up and always out, always going somewhere. But I'll tell you, friend, it's not where you are, but your reason for being there.

That was Brian Bowers singing Phoebe Snow. We started the program with a well-known woman of song, Barbara Allen, and we'll end with another, Annie Laurie. Actually, Annie Laurie is an old Scottish song based on a poem said to have been written by William Douglas in the early 19th century, with a tune written by Alicia Scott around 1835. The first verse of Annie Laurie is sung for us by Ed Trickett, who follows it with a song titled Bad Half Hour, which refers to Annie Laurie. Bad Half Hour is a poem by Charles Badger Clark with a tune by Tom Russell.

That was Ed Trickett singing Annie Laurie and Bad Half Hour. And that ends our Women Named program. Thank you for listening to Glad for Trad with Dennis and Judy Cook and Doug McLennan on WOBC, 91.5 FM, Oberlin College and Community Radio. Doug will rejoin us introducing songs when we can be together without masks and closer than 6 feet. Please let us know how you are doing and any comments you have about our show at trad@judycook.net. It's good to hear from you.

0: 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Glad for Trad is a program of traditional songs and tunes, and those inspired by the tradition from Britain and America. Each week, we select a topic and present a program of music related to that topic, along with a bit of mild erudition. Today's topic is siblings. There's more than a bit of sibling rivalry here, with some old, old ballads that might be considered cautionary tales. There are a few pieces where there are brothers or sisters who are not actually siblings, but we hope you'll forgive that.
1: Talk about sibling rivalry. Here are two versions of a classic tale of a sibling rival tragedy. The first is sung by Molly Andrews, accompanying herself on the banjo. Molly is originally from West Virginia and sings intensely beautiful ballads that are a feature of that region. This is one of them and is from her album Blue Morning Glory. Here's Molly singing The Two Sisters.

That was Molly Andrews singing The Two Sisters. Our second version of the Ballad of the Two Sisters is Joel Mabus's own retelling of this ancient folktale. It is sometimes called The Singing Bone. Professor Child called it The Twa Sisters and gave it number 10 in his catalog of ballads. Joel Mabus calls it Two Little Sisters and says, it is the definitive musical ghost story.

Two little sisters side by side. Oh, the wind and rain. Two little sisters side by side. Holding hands by the riverside.

wind and rain. 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Oh, the wind and rain. She floated on down to the miller's pond. Gave up the ghost, sang this song.

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Oh, the wind and rain, oh, the dreadful wind and rain. That miller was a devil, and the devil had a plan. Oh, the wind and rain, that miller was a devil, and the devil had a plan to build him a fiddle with his own two hands. Oh, the wind and rain, oh, the dreadful wind and rain. 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Oh, the wind and rain, oh, the dreadful wind and rain.

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1: Thank you for listening to Glad for Trad with Dennis and Judy Cook and Doug McLennan. 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
0: Now we have two versions of another grim sibling tale. The first of these is titled Two Brothers. It is sung by Jerry Epstein. It was collected from Mrs. Eleazar Tillett of the Carolina Outer Banks by Frank and Anne Warner, who collected and preserved many previously unpublished traditional songs from the eastern United States, including Tom Dooley, He's Got the Whole World in His Hands, and Gilgara Mountain, more widely known as Whiskey in the Jar. Here's Jerry Epstein singing Two Brothers.
2: Johnny and Willie were a-coming from school on a Friday afternoon. Johnny says to Willie, do you want to have a fight or watch the boys throw stones? Or watch the boys throw stones? I don't want to have...

0: Well, Johnny took out his pocket knife, and the end of it was sharp. He plunged it into poor Willie's heart, and the blood came pouring out, and the blood came pouring out. Well, Johnny took off his holland shirt, and he ripped it gore from gore. He wrapped it around poor Willie's heart, but it just bled the more, but it just bled the more. Well, if you see Father going home, and he asks for my returning, tell him I'm in the old schoolyard, and from my new books learning, and from my new books learning. But if you see Mother going home, tell her I am dying. My own heart's blood is pouring out. I'm in the schoolyard lying. I'm in the schoolyard lying. Six pretty angels by my side to help me on my way. Two to weep and two to pray and two to carry my soul away. Two to carry my soul away. Johnson, Johnson is my name, Brooklyn is my station, heaven is my resting place, and God is my salvation, and God is my salvation.
1: That was Jerry Epstein singing Two Brothers. Next is another American version of the Two Brothers, Child Ballad number 48. This one sung by Texas Gladden in Salem, Virginia, 1941. Alan Lomax, who recorded it, says he's impressed by the way this story has been passed down in Appalachian tradition, with the leading roles done by schoolboys who play ball, roll marble stones, and kill each other with tomahawks.

That was Texas Gladden singing The Two Brothers. Our next siblings song is a traditional song called Brother Ephus. Brother, in this case, doesn't necessarily mean related. The song is sung by Dan Schatz, who, besides being a fine folk singer, is a Unitarian Universalist minister. Dan explains that in many mountain communities, it was considered a sin to make music for anything other than religious purposes. As a result, what are often referred to as play or play party songs were developed that contained just enough religious language that a passing parent or deacon wouldn't catch on. But you will. Here's Dan Schatz singing Brother Ephus.

That was Dan Schatz singing Brother Ephus. Another ancient ballad of fratricide is next, My Brother Edward, sung by Deborah Cowan and A.C. Cargill. It is a version of Child Ballad No. 13, usually called simply Edward, or My Son David in Scotland. The high esteem in which Child held this ballad is indicated by the statement in his introductory notes. Edward has ever been regarded as one of the noblest and most sterling specimens of the popular ballad. It is a simple dialogue between mother and son, but builds to a tragic emotional climax. The reason for killing his brother is given as, "He cut the young holly bush that I had grown for thee." In similar ballads, it turns out the son has made love to his sister and subsequently killed her when she turns out to be pregnant. The holly bush could possibly represent some kind of guarded reference to this incident.

0: That was AC Cargill and Deborah Callan singing My Brother Edward. Thank you for listening to Glad for Trad with Dennis and Judy Cook and Doug McLennan on WOBC Oberlin 91.5 FM, Oberlin College and Community Radio. 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
0: In Utah, the institution of polygamy is complicated. The law bans more than one marriage license per family, but the tradition of having more than one female partner in the household continues among some believers. This song, O Sisters, written for the PBS documentary Living the Principle, expresses the emotions of a polygamous wife. The Deseret String Band sings O Sisters from their album Utah, Songs of Statehood.

That was the Deseret String Band singing O Sisters. In 2010, West Virginia coal miner Sam Williams filed a lawsuit against his former employer, Spartan Mining Company, for the discrimination he endured from his fellow workers because he lived openly with his male partner. Sam Gleaves read this story in an Appalachian Studies class at Berea College and was compelled to write a song from Sam Williams' perspective, Ain't We Brothers? Sam sings Ain't We Brothers for us as a testament to all brave human beings who choose to live honestly in their own cultures.

That was Sam Gleaves singing Ain't We Brothers. This song, Rosemary's Sister, is about a death that took place in London during the Blitz of World War II. It highlights the long-lasting effects such horrors can result in. Here is Margaret Nelson singing Rosemary's Sister.

That was Margaret Nelson singing Rosemary's Sister. Andrew Calhoun plays a short antebellum fiddle tune that he found in an 1867 book called Slave Songs of the United States. The tune is called Run, Brother, Run, and is recorded on Andrew's CD, Bound to Go.

That was Andrew Calhoun playing Run, Brother, Run. Thank you for listening to Glad for Trad with Dennis and Judy Cook and Doug McLennan. We'd love to hear from you. You can email us at trad@judycook.net. That's trad@judycook.net. This is WOBC, Oberlin, 91.5 FM, Oberlin College and Community Radio. Two Little Boys is a song written by American composer Theodore F. Morse and lyricist Edward Madden. It was written in 1902 and became a popular music hall song of the time. Judy Cook remembers singing it in Girl Scout camp in the 1960s. It is sung for us by Mark Dvorak on his 1992 Use It Up, Wear It Out CD.

That was Mark Dvorak singing Two Little Boys. Our next song is from the album Under the Blue, featuring Alan Reed and Rob Van Sente. This collection began as a result of conversations in the Lake District of England in the summer of 2000, which brought Alan and Rob together. The song is called Campbell's Sisters. It replicates a Scottish ceilidh, a traditional Scottish or Irish social gathering, usually featuring music and dancing. At the center of this ceilidh are three sisters, Maggie, Morg, and Jeannie, much sought after by the men at the event. Sounds like fun, and it is.

That was Alan Reed and Rob Van Santa singing Campbell's Sisters. Deborah Robbins sings our final song, Because All Men Are Brothers. The lyrics were written in 1947 by Tom Glaser as a first-generation child of America. The melody, adapted by J.S. Bach, was originally a love song by Hans Leo Hassler in 1601.

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Are you enjoying these programs? Where are you listening from? Let us know at trad@judycook.net. Warm thanks to our listeners who have given us such valuable encouragement and information.

0: Welcome to Glad for Trad with Dennis and Judy Cook and Doug McLennan on WOBC Oberlin 91.5 FM, Oberlin College and Community Radio. Glad for Trad is a program of traditional songs and tunes and those inspired by the tradition from Britain and America. Each week, we select a topic and present a program of music related to that topic, along with a bit of mild erudition. Today's topic is Women Named. The title of each selection today is a woman's name, first and last. We have both real and fictional women.
1: What better known woman in traditional music than Barbara Allen? We'll start with Pamela Goddard singing a version of that classic ballad. It's far and away the most widely collected song in the English language. Pamela's American version is set in Tarrytown, located on the eastern bank of the Hudson River, about 25 miles north of Midtown Manhattan in New York City. It was settled by Dutch farmers as early as 1645.

That was Pamela Goddard singing Barbara Allen. The title of this song, Harriet Lane, refers to canned meat, not unlike Spam, used as a Victorian shipboard food. It was nicknamed Harriet Lane after the victim of a particularly brutal London murder. Jack Owen, an old Swansea Welsh mariner, left a humorous account of ship's food of the time, including Harriet Lane. His account is arranged, set to music, and performed for us here by Andrew Mackay and Carol Etherton.

That was Andrew Mackay and Carol Etherton singing Harriet Lane. Harriet Tubman was an American abolitionist and political activist. Born into slavery in 1822, Tubman escaped and subsequently made some 13 missions to rescue approximately 70 enslaved people. In 1977, Walter Robinson wrote a song in tribute to Harriet Tubman. It is sung for us by Holly Near and Ronnie Gilbert.

0: That was Holly Near and Ronnie Gilbert singing Harriet Tubman. The tongue-twisting chorus of this song is, I'll buy me a faldy-roldy, tilly-toldy, seek a double, use a cause a roll to find me. For obvious reasons, the exact wording of this tongue-twister varies from version to version. Jenny Jenkins was first recorded by Mrs. Alice Brown, July 24, 1930, in Bethel, Vermont, from the singing of Mrs. Susan Chase, as learned from her aunt when a little girl. We have it sung for us by Anna Stang.
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0: Peggy Seeger sings Mary Hamilton for us next. The Four Marys, as this ballad is sometimes called, are generally supposed to be the four maids-in-waiting to Mary, Queen of Scots: Mary Seton, Mary Beaton, Mary Fleming, and Mary Livingston. History suggests that our heroine was not one of these, but that the ballad is based on a confusion of names and events. Number one, in Queen Mary's court in the 1560s, there was a liaison between a French girl and the queen's apothecary. Number two, in the court of Tsar Peter of Russia in 1718 to 1719, there was an affair between a Mary Hamilton and an officer named Orloff. The emotional pull of the ballad is strong, its narrative simple and clear. Peggy Seeger learned this song from the singing of a Texas woman, Hallie Wood. It's interesting to think of a Texas singer telling the story of a doomed woman moving down ancient Edinburgh streets and laughing on the steps of Parliament.
2: My mother was a brave woman and bold.

That was Peggy Seeger singing Mary Hamilton. Our next song is a tribute to a 19th century missionary, Mary Slessor. As a young person, she spent her early years working in the weaving mills of Dundee, Scotland. Thanks to her mother's reading of The Missionary Record, a monthly magazine published by the United Presbyterian Church, she learned about missionary work in Africa. This led her to become a missionary herself. Once in Africa, Slessor learned the local language and began teaching. Because of her understanding of the native language and her bold personality, Slessor gained the trust and acceptance of the locals and was able to spread Christianity while promoting women's rights and protecting native children. Jordy McIntyre wrote these words about her life and set them to a traditional tune. Here are Alison McMorland and her daughter, Kirsty Potts, singing Mary Slessor.

0: That was Alison McMorland and Kirsty Potts singing Mary Slessor. A sea shanty is next, Sally Brown, sung by Huey Jones. This shanty is probably from Jamaica, where it was often sung ashore. It was also used by American lumbermen and in the West Indies as an axe-cutting song. According to Stan Hugel, the earliest reference to the shanty is in a description of a passage to America in the 1830s. A bright mulatto refers to a light-skinned person of mixed racial ancestry.
1: Sally Brown is a bright mulatto.
2: Way, hey, roll and go.
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2: That was Huey Jones singing Sally Brown. In their 1937 recording trip through eastern Kentucky for the Library of Congress, Alan and Elizabeth Lomax recorded our next tune, Sally Gooden, from more fiddlers than any other fiddle tune. This version is played for us by Skip Gorman, an internationally recognized fiddler, mandolin player, and singer of cowboy ballads. Here's Skip playing Sally Gooden.

That was Skip Gorman playing Sally Gooden. Thank you for listening to Glad for Trad with Dennis and Judy Cook and Doug McLennan on WOBC Oberlin 91.5 FM, Oberlin College and Community Radio. We'd love to hear from you. 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That's trad@judycook.net. We love songs about strong women and about vital older folks. Sarah McCutcheon is both. Sarah McCutcheon is a true story about John McCutcheon's grandmother, Louise. Kathy Fink wrote the song after swapping stories with John one night and sings it for us now on her CD, Doggone My Time.

That was Kathy Fink singing Sarah McCutcheon. Morality ballads can be preachy parables, snarky yarns, tragic tearjerkers, or anything in between. Our next song, Sarah Gale, is a morality ballad, and it doesn't just imply the moral message. It states it outright. Jill and Bob Berry collected this song from Charles Tanner and included it in their album, Echoes of Alfred. The title of the album refers to the tireless work of Alfred Williams to preserve and cherish insights into the lives and labors of the rural people of the Upper Thames area. Here is Jill Berry singing Sarah Gale.

That was Jill Berry singing Sarah Gale. Next, we have a Newfoundland singer, Matthew Byrne, singing the Irish traditional song Sarah Jane that he learned from Frank Hart. We're charmed by the flowery language and all the internal rhymes. Near the end of the song, the singer references Aladdin's lamp, the folk tale wherein poor Aladdin finds a lamp that houses a genie who grants wishes to make Aladdin rich and powerful. The singer of our song would rather have Sarah Jane.

That was Matthew Byrne singing Sarah Jane. Thank you for listening to Glad for Trad with Dennis and Judy Cook and Doug McLennan. We'd love to hear from you. You can email us at trad@judycook.net. That's trad@judycook.net. This is WOBC, Oberlin, 91.5 FM, Oberlin College and Community Radio. Phoebe Snow was written and first released by Utah Phillips in 1973. It's sung for us by Brian Bowers. Brian is an American auto harp player who is frequently credited with introducing the instrument to new generations of musicians. Utah Phillips was an American labor organizer, folk singer, storyteller, and poet. He spent years riding the rails and tramping around the American West. He captures some of that life here in his song, Phoebe Snow.

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I knew without looking that every man there was each of them doing the same. Then I played up some hands so pale and small, with a touch as light as the rain. And I knew without looking that every man there was each of them feeling the same. Then I played up the booze and the holes in the shoes of a man whose life is a cage, and all the things done to make a man run, the hard luck and the failures of age. And then I stopped with a crash. We looked into the ash, helpless with longing

Now, traveling life might seem all right, a life without worry or care. Always up and always out, always going somewhere. But I'll tell you, friend, it's not where you are, but your reason for being there.

That was Brian Bowers singing Phoebe Snow. We started the program with a well-known woman of song, Barbara Allen, and we'll end with another, Annie Laurie. Actually, Annie Laurie is an old Scottish song based on a poem said to have been written by William Douglas in the early 19th century, with a tune written by Alicia Scott around 1835. The first verse of Annie Laurie is sung for us by Ed Trickett, who follows it with a song titled Bad Half Hour, which refers to Annie Laurie. Bad Half Hour is a poem by Charles Badger Clark with a tune by Tom Russell.

That was Ed Trickett singing Annie Laurie and Bad Half Hour. And that ends our Women Named program. Thank you for listening to Glad for Trad with Dennis and Judy Cook and Doug McLennan on WOBC, 91.5 FM, Oberlin College and Community Radio. Doug will rejoin us introducing songs when we can be together without masks and closer than 6 feet. Please let us know how you are doing and any comments you have about our show at trad@judycook.net. 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

0: Welcome to Glad for Trad on WOBC Oberlin, 91.5 FM, Oberlin College and Community Radio. Glad for Trad is a program of traditional songs and tunes, and those in the tradition, from Britain and America. 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
1: We'll start with The Ship That Never Returned, sung by the group Forbitter at the 33rd Annual Sea Music Festival at Mystic Seaport. This is an 1865 song written by Henry Clay Work, the same man who wrote Grandfather's Clock. No reason for why the ship never returned is given, but ships were, and still are, lost at sea without a trace. In the 1800s, this was not an uncommon event. You may recognize the melody because it was adapted for Charlie on the MTA, created in 1948 as a campaign song for Walter A. O'Brien, and recorded by the Kingston Trio in 1959.

That was Forbidder singing The Ship That Never Returned. Probably the most famous shipwreck was that of the Titanic, a British passenger liner that sank in the North Atlantic Ocean in the early morning of 15 April 1912 after colliding with an iceberg during her maiden voyage from Southampton, UK, to New York City, US. The sinking resulted in the loss of more than 1,500 passengers and crew, making it one of the deadliest commercial peacetime maritime disasters in modern history. Under the command of Edward Smith, the ship's passengers included some of the wealthiest people in the world, as well as hundreds of immigrants from Great Britain and Ireland, Scandinavia, and elsewhere throughout Europe, seeking a new life in North America. Titanic only carried enough lifeboats for 1,178 people, slightly more than half of the number on board. Dozens of songs about this shipwreck appeared, including the very cheerful camp song with a chorus of, "It was sad when the great ship went down." And this one from the Georgia Sea Islands. I learned it from Tom Gibney and recorded it on my Far From the Lowlands CD.

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1: Enjoy stately, elegant, and flirtatious dances that have lasted over 300 years, along with their joyous 17th and 18th century melodies. 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
0: You are listening to Glad for Trad with Dennis and Judy Cook. 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That's trad@judycook.net. In December of 1872, a big North Sea storm, lasting several days, caused a great loss of ships and men all along the east coast of Britain. One of those ships, the Rose in June, was a 7-year-old 15-ton Scottish lugger on her way from St. Monace on the East Nuke of Fife, where she capsized outside Ely Harbor at 1 o'clock in the morning of Tuesday, December 17, 1872. The master and owner, Andrew Davidson, and crew member John Allen were both swept overboard and drowned. The boat drifted on shore, where the remaining crew of 4 men were rescued through the surf with lines and belts by fishermen on shore. Andrew Davidson was 35, and he left a widow and 3 children, while John Allen was 22 and unmarried. This magnificent ballad was collected from Bill Dobbin in Labrador by Kenneth Goldstein. Mr. Dobbin learned the song as a young man working in the Newfoundland lumber camps. It is sung for us by Lou Killen.

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He was the master of a vessel, and he claimed her as his own. She was fitted.

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And all night long that storm was raging, and

0: captain, meet the crew of the Rose in June.
1: That was Lou Killen singing The Rose in June. The legend of the Edmund Fitzgerald remains the most mysterious and controversial of all shipwreck tales heard around the Great Lakes. Her story is surpassed in books, film, and media only by that of the Titanic. Canadian folk singer Gordon Lightfoot inspired popular interest in this vessel with his 1976 ballad, The Wreck of the Edmund Fitzgerald. During a severe winter storm on Lake Superior, with near hurricane-force winds and waves up to 35 feet high, the Edmund Fitzgerald was lost with her entire crew of 29 men. November 10, 1975, 17 miles north-northwest of Whitefish Point, Michigan. When launched on June 8, 1958, she was the largest ship on North America's Great Lakes, and she remains the largest to have sunk there. The song is sung for us by Jeff Kaufman on his CD, Sea Song Sampler.

That was Jeff Kaufman singing Edmund Fitzgerald. At one of D.L. Moody's Christian camp meetings in America, he related the story of a shipwreck on a dark and tempestuous night when not even a star was visible. A ship was approaching the harbor of Cleveland. The captain, noticing only one light as they drew near, that from the lighthouse, asked the pilot if he was quite sure that it was Cleveland Harbor, as other lights should have been burning at the harbor mouth. The pilot replied that he was quite sure, whereupon the captain inquired, "Where are the lower lights?" "Gone out, sir," replied the pilot. In the darkness of the harbor mouth, he missed the channel. The ship struck upon rocks, and in the stormy waters, many lives were lost. Then Moody made his appeal to his audience. "Brothers, the Master will take care of the great lighthouse. Let us keep the lower lights burning." Among Moody's hearers that evening was Mr. Philip P. Bliss, the well-known 19th century hymn writer, and the striking story at once suggested to him one of his most popular hymns, "Let the Lower Lights Be Burning." Though its origins trace to the Great Lakes, it is no wonder the song has become a favorite in Cornwall, with its close links to the sea and love of song. The January Men, including Gordon Bach from the coast of Maine, sings it for us here.

That was the January Men singing Let the Lower Lights Be Burning. You are listening to Glad for Trad with Dennis and Judy Cook and Doug McLennan on WOBC Oberlin 91.5 FM, Oberlin College and Community Radio. Our usual broadcast time is 3 p.m. on Wednesdays. Sir John Franklin, born in 1786, was an officer in the Royal Navy and an Arctic explorer. He died in 1847 on his last Arctic expedition to find the Northwest Passage. The Northwest Passage is the sea route linking the Atlantic and Pacific Oceans. It lies above the Arctic Circle, between Canada and Greenland, and the Arctic itself. Before global warming, the sea in this region was frozen over for most of the year. For over 300 years, explorers had searched for a route through these icy waters. In 1845, when he was 59 years old, Franklin offered to lead another expedition to the Arctic to search for the Northwest Passage. Franklin took two ships, the Erebus and the Terror. The front of each ship was covered with sheets of iron to help them push their way through the ice. There was enough food to last 3 years. The expedition took 8,000 tins of food. Unfortunately, the tins were sealed with lead, which is poisonous. The lead would have got into the food and made the crews ill. They would become weak, bad-tempered, and they would have found it hard to make good decisions. Even today, people are still discussing how big a part lead poisoning played in the failure of the expedition. Sir John Franklin's wife, Lady Jane Franklin, wanted to know what had happened to her husband. For 13 years, Lady Jane encouraged people to search for her husband's expedition. She spent all her own fortune financing search parties. The tragic story of what happened to Franklin and his crew has been slowly discovered by search parties. During the winter of 1846-47, the ships became trapped in thick ice, and even when summer came, they were unable to escape. Here is Lisa Null singing Franklin and His Ship's Crew.

That was Lisa Null singing Franklin and His Ship's Crew. Time for a little comic relief about the good ship Calabar, that, according to the song, wrecked when they ran aground on a lump of coal that wasn't marked on the chart. The Leggan Canal was a 27-mile canal built to connect Belfast to Loch Ness. The first section, which is river navigation, was opened in 1763 and linked Belfast to Lisburn. The second section, from Lisburn to Loch Ness, includes a small amount of river navigation, but was largely built as a canal. At its peak, it was one of the most successful of the Irish canals, but ultimately it was unable to compete with road and rail transport, and was closed in the 1950s. The good ship Calabar is sung for us here by Bob Zentz.

Come, all you dryland sailors, and listen to me song. Well, it's only 90 verses, and it won't detain yous long. It's all about the adventures of this poor Norfolk tar who sailed his man before the mast on the good ship Calabar. Now, the Calabar was a spanking ship, pitch bottom fore and aft. And her helm was slipped far behind, and the wheel was a great big shaft. It took half a gale to fill her sail, and she made one knot per hour. She's the fastest ship on the leg and canal, but she's only 1 horsepower.

Now the skipper, he was a strapping lad, and he stood about 4'2". His hair was red, his eyes was green, and his cheeks was a Prussian blue. On his chest he wore a medal that he'd won in the Crimean War. And the captain's wife was passenger cook on the good ship Calabar. Now the skipper, he says to me, look here, young man, says he. Would you likes to be a sail eye or in sail at raging sea? Would you likes to be a sail eye or them foreign seas do roll? For we're under orders to port ye down with a half a ton of coal. Well, we set sail next morning, the weather being sublime, and crossing under the old Queen's Bridge, we heard the Albert chime. But when we come to the Gaswork Street, a very dangerous part, while we run aground on a lump of coal that wasn't marked down on the chart. Then all became confusion, and the stormy winds did blow. Our captain slipped on an orange peel and fell into the hold below. And then he cried, put on more steam, for we are sorely pressed. And the engineer from the bank replied, the horse is doing his best.

0: water, and we all let out our roar. There was a farmer standing there, and he threw us the end of his gallicles, and he pulled us all ashore. No more I'll be a sail-eyer and sail that raging main. And if ever I go to Porty Down, I'll bloody well take the train.
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1: The Great Baltimore Fire raged in Baltimore, Maryland for 30 hours, 1904. 1,231 firefighters helped bring the blaze under control. It destroyed much of central Baltimore, including over 1,500 buildings covering an area of some 140 acres. One reason for the fire's duration was the lack of national standards in firefighting equipment. Although fire engines from nearby cities responded with horse-drawn pumpers, wagons, and other equipment, many could not help because their hose couplings could not fit Baltimore's hydrants. High winds and freezing temperatures further contributed to the fire's severity and the firefighters' difficulties. In 1929, Charlie Poole, or someone in his band, the North Carolina Ramblers, found a 1905 songbook called Mowry's Songster, which had this Baltimore Fire song, a rewrite of an 1873 published song, The Boston Fire. The North Carolina Ramblers recorded it, but the first line is a puzzler. Charlie did not follow the sheet music, which read, "It was only through a fault and by an error." The New Lost City Ramblers heard Charlie sing, "It was on a silver falls by a narrow." The song moved into the oral tradition. Becky Kimmons learned it from her grandmother, who said she and her sister choked with the smoke from the fire where they lived in West Virginia. We'll play two versions, Becky's, and for contrast, Lee Coryell singing a version that's closer to Charlie Poole's. We'll hear Becky Kimmons first.

That was Becky Kimmon singing The Baltimore Fire. Now we'll hear Lee Coryell singing Baltimore Fire on his Cornbread and Rum CD.

That was Lee Coryell singing Baltimore Fire. The loss of a ship is always tragic. In November of 1913, only 19 months after the Titanic disaster, the loss was magnified when 13 vessels on 4 of the 5 Great Lakes in the Midwestern states and Ontario, Canada, were lost with all hands in a blizzard with hurricane-force winds.

That was Lee Murdoch singing We Shall Always Remember. We Have Fed Our Sea is the last part of Rudyard Kipling's much longer poem, The Song of the Dead, from his book The Seven Seas. Peter Bellamy wrote the marvelous tune, and it is sung here by John Roberts and Tony Berend.

if blood be the price of admiralty, if blood be the price of admiralty, Lord God,

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0: 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Glad for Trad is a program of traditional songs and tunes, and those inspired by the tradition from Britain and America. Each program has a topic for the music and a bit of mild erudition. Today's topic is More Named Rivers. It is the second of two river programs in a row. Today's show names a particular river in the title of each piece.
1: We'll start with Skip Gorman singing Brazos River Song. Sometimes this is called the Rivers of Texas, and it does name and characterize more than a dozen of the 15 major rivers of Texas. Those 15 major rivers account for over 80,000 miles of waterways. The Brazos River was called the Rio de los Brazos de Dios, translated as the River of the Arms of God by early Spanish explorers, and is sometimes used as the border between East Texas and West Texas.

That was Skip Gorman singing Brazos River Song. The Chickahominy River in eastern Virginia played a significant role in the American Civil War. Early in the war, General George McClellan launched his Peninsula Campaign, a failed attempt in 1862 to capture the Confederate capital of Richmond. Docile, narrow, and relatively easily crossed during dry weather. After periods of rain, the Chickahominy River expanded across a floodplain with swamps as much as a mile across. During the campaign, the river was in flood stage and divided the Union Army during crucial periods, despite continuous efforts by the Army Corps of Engineers to build and maintain bridges. The river was named after the Chickahominy Indian tribe, who lived near the river when it was claimed by the English colonists in 1607. Here's Jed Marum, with harmony provided by Eve Goldberg, singing Chickahominy River.

That was Jed Marum singing Chickahominy River. Hudson River, New York Upstate Waltz. Is Cy Conn having a bit of fun finding words that almost rhyme with the names of towns along the Hudson River in eastern New York State? Poughkeepsie, a city called Queen of the Hudson, is from the Eastern Algonquin Native American language, meaning the reed-covered lodge by the little water place. Rhyming Poughkeepsie with slippery might be a little stretch, but no more so than rhyming unexpectedly with Schenectady. Schenectady is where the Mohawk River runs into the Hudson River. The name Schenectady is from the Mohawk Native American language and means beyond the pines. Here's Cy Conn with the Looping Brothers singing Hudson River, New York Upstate Waltz.

That was Cy Conn with the Looping Brothers singing Hudson River, New York Upstate Waltz. Thank you for listening to Glad for Trad with Dennis and Judy Cook and Doug McLennan. We'd love to hear from you. You can email us at trad@judycook.net. That's trad@judycook.net. This is WOBC, Oberlin, 91.5 FM, Oberlin College and Community Radio. Many protest songs are about the mistreatment of workers. My Dirty Stream is about the mistreatment of the Hudson River. In 1966, Pete Seeger and his wife Toshi founded the Hudson River Sloop Clearwater, a nonprofit organization based in Poughkeepsie, New York, that sought to protect the Hudson River and surrounding wetlands and waterways through advocacy and public education. They began an annual music and environmental festival, today known as the Great Hudson River Festival. Here's Pete singing My Dirty Stream.

That was Pete Seeger singing My Dirty Stream, the Hudson River Song. The Essequibo River is the largest river in Guyana, flowing over 1,000 miles northward to the Atlantic Ocean. Essequibo River is also our next song, a sea shanty, West Indian in origin, that was first used for loading or moving cargo and then taken to sea where it could be used at either halyards or capstan. We have it sung by the Johnson Girls, Joy Bennett, Maggie Bye, Allison Kelly, Bonnie Milner, and Deidre Murtha.

That was the Johnson Girls singing Essequibo River. The Red River Valley is a region in central North America that is drained by the Red River of the North and is part of both Canada and the United States. According to Canadian folklorist Edith Folk, the song was known in at least five Canadian provinces before 1896. It is speculated that the song was composed at the time of the 1870 Woolsey expedition to Manitoba. It expresses the sorrow of a local woman as her soldier lover prepares to return to the East. Here are Vi Wickham and Justin Branham singing Red River Valley.

That was Vi Wickham and Justin Branham singing Red River Valley. Now that you've heard the traditional Red River Valley, we have a wry chuckle at this set of parody words written in 1959 by Chris Defoe and published in his column in the Winnipeg Free Press. Winnipeg lies at the confluence of the Assiniboine River and the Red River of the North in the Canadian province of Manitoba, halfway across North America. The complaints of the weather and the freight rates are traditional prairie fare. Here are John Bartlett and Rika Rubsat singing The Red River Valley.

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0: Dave Para and Kathy Barton always held a deep love for the folklore, the legends, and the music of American rivers, especially the Mississippi and Missouri. Here is a medley of tunes based on the Big Sandy River that forms part of the boundary between West Virginia and Kentucky. Sandy River Bell, Boatin' Up Sandy, and Sandy Boys. Different versions of each of these tunes are widespread in the Appalachians over many generations. These versions are associated with West Virginia.

0: That was Dave Parra and Kathy Barton playing Sandy River Medley. The Yangtze River runs into the Pacific Ocean at Shanghai. Shanghai is both the name of the great Chinese port and a verb meaning to be placed aboard a ship against one's will, a practice common in the days of sailing ships of the 18th and 19th century. Shanghai was about equally far away from the major ports of America and Britain in those days. Yangtze River Shanty started life in a folk opera written by Hamish McLaren called Sailor with Banjo. McLaren's words were adapted and set to a mix of the topsail shanty tunes Tom's Gone to Hilo and The Congo River by Charlie Ipkar of Maine. Here are John Roberts, John Rockwell, and Larry Young singing Yangtze River Shanty.
1: My lotus lady I'll see no more. Away, boys, away, oh, since I left.

That was John Roberts and John Rockwell singing Yangtze River Shanty. Michael Peter Smith, who died recently, was the composer and singer of some of the best folk music to come out of the folk renaissance of the 60s. A couple of his best-known songs are The Dutchman and this song, Spoon River. The song was inspired by Edgar Lee Masters' Spoon River Anthology, a collection of short free-verse poems that narrate the epitaphs of the residents of Spoon River, a fictional small town named after the real Spoon River that ran near Masters' hometown of Lewiston, Illinois. Here are Michael Peter Smith and Ann Hills singing Spoon River.

0: That was Ann Hills and Michael Smith singing Spoon River.
1: Thank you for listening to Glad for Trad with Dennis and Judy Cook and Doug McLennan. 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
0: In 1975, Bob Dyer wrote The River of the Big Canoes about the Missouri River. The early French explorers called it Pecatanui. In 1712, Father Marest, a French priest, named the river Missouri after a tribe of Native Americans living on its banks. The word Missouri is from the Algonquin Native American language and means either wooden canoe people or he of the big canoe. The second verse of the song lists some of the main tributary rivers of the Missouri. Here's Bob Dyer singing River of the Big Canoes.

That was Bob Dyer singing River of the Big Canoes. The Boats of Peter's River was composed in 1995 by Mary Garvey. Kathy Westra and George Stevens, who sing it for us, learned it from the singing of Gordon Bach. For years now, all along the Atlantic coast of New England and Canada, the fishermen have been in a war with reality. Overfishing has brought many fish stocks to the brink of collapse. On the other hand, the fishermen view their fishing grounds as farmers view their land, with a right to fish and pass on their tradition to their children. As this song graphically reveals, the fishermen of Peter's River, Newfoundland, have lost that battle. Here are Kathy Westra and George Stevens singing The Boats of Peter's River.

That was George Stevens and Kathy Westra singing The Boats of Peter's River. Henry Lawson, born in 1867, is among the best-known Australian poets and fiction writers of the colonial period. Chris Kempster wrote tunes for a number of Lawson's poems. One is Reedy River. Here's Richard Brooks playing the tune Kempster wrote for Reedy River, with Chris Kempster on guitar and Ken Greenhigh on flute.

That was Richard Brooks playing Reedy River. And that ends our More Named Rivers program. We hope you've enjoyed our two river programs. Thank you for listening to Glad for Trad with Dennis and Judy Cook and Doug McLennan on WOBC, Oberlin 91.5 FM, Oberlin College and Community Radio. Doug will rejoin us introducing songs when we can safely be together without masks and closer than 6 feet. Please let us know how you are doing and any comments you have about our show at trad@judycook.net. It's good to hear from you.

0: 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Glad for Trad is a program of traditional songs and tunes, and those in the tradition, from Britain and America. 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
1: We'll start with The Ship That Never Returned, sung by the group Forbitter at the 33rd Annual Sea Music Festival at Mystic Seaport. This is an 1865 song written by Henry Clay Work, the same man who wrote Grandfather's Clock. No reason for why the ship never returned is given, but ships were, and still are, lost at sea without a trace. In the 1800s, this was not an uncommon event. You may recognize the melody because it was adapted for Charlie on the MTA, created in 1948 as a campaign song for Walter A. O'Brien, and recorded by the Kingston Trio in 1959.

That was Forbidder singing The Ship That Never Returned. Probably the most famous shipwreck was that of the Titanic, a British passenger liner that sank in the North Atlantic Ocean in the early morning of 15 April 1912 after colliding with an iceberg during her maiden voyage from Southampton, UK to New York City, US. The sinking resulted in the loss of more than 1,500 passengers and crew, making it one of the deadliest commercial peacetime maritime disasters in modern history. Under the command of Edward Smith, the ship's passengers included some of the wealthiest people in the world, as well as hundreds of immigrants from Great Britain and Ireland, Scandinavia, and elsewhere throughout Europe, seeking a new life in North America. Titanic only carried enough lifeboats for 1,178 people, slightly more than half of the number on board. Dozens of songs about this shipwreck appeared, including the very cheerful camp song with a chorus of, "It was sad when the great ship went down." And this one from the Georgia Sea Islands. I learned it from Tom Gibney and recorded it on my Far From the Lowlands CD. Titanic left Southampton with all her sport and games, but when

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1: Enjoy stately, elegant, and flirtatious dances that have lasted over 300 years, along with their joyous 17th and 18th century melodies. 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
0: You are listening to Glad for Trad with Dennis and Judy Cook. Email us at trad@judycook.net with comments, suggestions, or just to say hello. That's trad@judycook.net. In December of 1872, a big North Sea storm, lasting several days, caused a great loss of ships and men all along the east coast of Britain. One of those ships, the Rose in June, was a 7-year-old, 15-ton Scottish lugger on her way from St. Moniz on the East Nuke of Fife, where she capsized outside Ely Harbor at 1 o'clock in the morning of Tuesday, December 17, 1872. The master and owner, Andrew Davidson, and crew member John Allen were both swept overboard and drowned. The boat drifted on shore, where the remaining crew of 4 men were rescued through the surf with lines and belts by fishermen on shore. Andrew Davidson was 35, and he left a widow and 3 children, while John Allen was 22 and unmarried. This magnificent ballad was collected from Bill Dobbin in Labrador by Kenneth Goldstein. Mr. Dobbin learned the song as a young man working in the Newfoundland lumber camps. It is sung for us by Lou Killen.

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He was the master of a vessel, and he claimed her as his own. She was fitted with all was needed, she was called the Rose in June, and with eager expectation he

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And all night long that storm was raging, and those angry billows roared. Many

0: and meet the crew of the Rose in June.
1: That was Lou Killen singing The Rose in June. The legend of the Edmund Fitzgerald remains the most mysterious and controversial of all shipwreck tales heard around the Great Lakes. Her story is surpassed in books, film, and media only by that of the Titanic. Canadian folk singer Gordon Lightfoot inspired popular interest in this vessel with his 1976 ballad, The Wreck of the Edmund Fitzgerald. During a severe winter storm on Lake Superior, with near-hurricane-force winds and waves up to 35 feet high, the Edmund Fitzgerald was lost with her entire crew of 29 men. November 10, 1975, 17 miles north-northwest of Whitefish Point, Michigan. When launched on June 8, 1958, she was the largest ship on North America's Great Lakes, and she remains the largest to have sunk there. The song is sung for us by Jeff Kaufman on his CD, Sea Song Sampler.

0: That was Jeff Kaufman singing Edmund Fitzgerald. At one of D.L. Moody's Christian camp meetings in America, he related the story of a shipwreck on a dark and tempestuous night when not even a star was visible. A ship was approaching the harbor of Cleveland. The captain, noticing only one light as they drew near, that from the lighthouse, asked the pilot if he was quite sure that it was Cleveland Harbor, as other lights should have been burning at the harbor mouth. The pilot replied that he was quite sure, whereupon the captain inquired, "Where are the lower lights?"
1: "Gone out, sir," replied the pilot.
0: In the darkness of the harbor mouth, he missed the channel. The ship struck upon rocks, and in the stormy waters, many lives were lost. Then Moody made his appeal to his audience. "Brothers, the Master will take care of the great lighthouse. Let us keep the lower lights burning." Among Moody's hearers that evening was Mr. Philip P. Bliss, the well-known 19th century hymn writer, and the striking story at once suggested to him one of his most popular hymns, "Let the Lower Lights Be Burning." Though its origins trace to the Great Lakes, it is no wonder the song has become a favorite in Cornwall, with its close links to the sea and love of song. The January Men, including Gordon Bach from the coast of Maine, sings it for us here.

That was the January Men singing Let the Lower Lights Be Burning. You are listening to Glad for Trad with Dennis and Judy Cook and Doug McLennan on WOBC Oberlin 91.5 FM, Oberlin College and Community Radio. Our usual broadcast time is 3 p.m. on Wednesdays. Sir John Franklin, born in 1786, was an officer in the Royal Navy and an Arctic explorer. He died in 1847 on his last Arctic expedition to find the Northwest Passage. The Northwest Passage is the sea route linking the Atlantic and Pacific Oceans. It lies above the Arctic Circle, between Canada and Greenland, and the Arctic itself. Before global warming, the sea in this region was frozen over for most of the year. For over 300 years, explorers had searched for a route through these icy waters. In 1845, when he was 59 years old, Franklin offered to lead another expedition to the Arctic to search for the Northwest Passage. Franklin took two ships, the Erebus and the Terror. The front of each ship was covered with sheets of iron to help them push their way through the ice. There was enough food to last 3 years. The expedition took 8,000 tins of food. Unfortunately, the tins were sealed with lead, which is poisonous. The lead would have got into the food and made the crews ill. They would become weak, bad-tempered, and they would have found it hard to make good decisions. Even today, people are still discussing how big a part lead poisoning played in the failure of the expedition. Sir John Franklin's wife, Lady Jane Franklin, wanted to know what had happened to her husband. For 13 years, Lady Jane encouraged people to search for her husband's expedition. She spent all her own fortune financing search parties. The tragic story of what happened to Franklin and his crew has been slowly discovered by search parties. During the winter of 1846-47, the ships became trapped in thick ice, and even when summer came, they were unable to escape. Here is Lisa Null singing Franklin and His Ship's Crew.

That was Lisa Null singing Franklin and His Ship's Crew. Time for a little comic relief about the good ship Calabar, that, according to the song, wrecked when they ran aground on a lump of coal that wasn't marked on the chart. The Leggan Canal was a 27-mile canal built to connect Belfast to Loch Ness. The first section, which is river navigation, was opened in 1763 and linked Belfast to Lisburn. The second section, from Lisburn to Loch Ness, includes a small amount of river navigation, but was largely built as a canal. At its peak, it was one of the most successful of the Irish canals, but ultimately it was unable to compete with road and rail transport, and was closed in the 1950s. The Good Ship Calabar is sung for us here by Bob Zentz.

Come, all you dry land sailors, and listen to me song. Well, it's only 90 verses, and it won't detain you as long. It's all about the adventures of this poor Norfolk tar who sailed his man before the mast on the good ship Calabar. Now, the Calabar was a spanking ship, pitch bottom fore and aft. And her helm was slipped far behind, and the wheel was a great big shaft. It took half a gale to fill her sail, and she made one knot per hour. She's the fastest ship on the leg and canal, but she's only 1 horsepower.

Now the skippery was a strappin' lad, and he stood about 4'2". His hair was red, his eyes was green, and his cheeks was a Prussian blue. On his chest he wore a medal that he'd won in the Crimean War. And the captain's wife was passenger cook on the good ship Calabar. Now the skippery says to me, look here, young man, says he. Would you likes to be a sail eye or in sail at raging sea? Would you likes to be a sail eye or them foreign seas do roll? For we're under orders to port ye down with a half a ton of coal. Well, we set sail next morning, the weather being sublime, and crossing under the old Queen's Bridge, we heard the Albert chime. But when we come to the Gaswork Street, a very dangerous part, while we run aground on a lump of coal that wasn't marked down on the chart. Then all became confusion, and the stormy winds did blow. Our captain slipped on an orange peel and fell into the hold below. And then he cried, put on more steam, for we are sorely pressed. And the engineer from the bank replied, the horse is doing his best.

0: water, and we all let out our roar. There was a farmer standing there, and he threw us the end of his gallicles, and he pulled us all ashore. No more I'll be a sail ior and sail that raging main. And if ever I go to Porty Down, I'll bloody well take the train.
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1: The Great Baltimore Fire raged in Baltimore, Maryland for 30 hours, 1904. 1,231 firefighters helped bring the blaze under control. It destroyed much of central Baltimore, including over 1,500 buildings covering an area of some 140 acres. One reason for the fire's duration was the lack of national standards in firefighting equipment. Although fire engines from nearby cities responded with horse-drawn pumpers, wagons, and other equipment, many could not help because their hose couplings could not fit Baltimore's hydrants. High winds and freezing temperatures further contributed to the fire's severity and the firefighters' difficulties. In 1929, Charlie Poole, or someone in his band, the North Carolina Ramblers, found a 1905 songbook called Mowry's Songster, which had this Baltimore Fire song, a rewrite of an 1873 published song, The Boston Fire. The North Carolina Ramblers recorded it, but the first line is a puzzler. Charlie did not follow the sheet music, which read, "It was only through a fault and by an error." The New Lost City Ramblers heard Charlie sing, "It was on a silver falls by a narrow." The song moved into the oral tradition. Becky Kimmons learned it from her grandmother, who said she and her sister choked with the smoke from the fire where they lived in West Virginia. We'll play two versions, Becky's and, for contrast, Lee Coryell singing a version that's closer to Charlie Poole's. We'll hear Becky Kimmons first.

That was Becky Kimmon singing The Baltimore Fire. Now we'll hear Lee Coryell singing Baltimore Fire on his Cornbread and Rum CD.

0: That was Lee Coryell singing Baltimore Fire. The loss of a ship is always tragic. In November of 1913, only 19 months after the Titanic disaster, the loss was magnified when 13 vessels on 4 of the 5 Great Lakes in the Midwestern states and Ontario, Canada, were lost with all hands in a blizzard with hurricane-force winds referred to as a white hurricane. Dan Thomas Bowen chronicles these shipwrecks in his book, Lore of the Lakes, remembering many of their commanding officers' home ports and destinations. Lee Murdoch wrote, "We shall always remember," in 2014, and dedicates it to the memory of the HMS Bounty lost off Cape Hatteras, October 29, 2012, in Hurricane Sandy, and to those ships and crewmen lost 100 years ago.
1: We shall always remember when the storms rage o'er the lakes, the strength

That was Lee Murdoch singing We Shall Always Remember. We Have Fed Our Sea is the last part of Rudyard Kipling's much longer poem, The Song of the Dead, from his book The Seven Seas. Peter Bellamy wrote the marvelous tune, and it is sung here by John Roberts and Tony Berend.

be the price of admiralty. Blood be the price of admiralty, Lord God.

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1: We'll start with Bold Nelson, sung by Matthew Byrne. It's a traditional song recounting the Battle of Trafalgar, the most decisive naval conflict of the Napoleonic Wars, when Admiral Horatio Nelson died while leading the fleet to victory.

That was Matthew Byrne singing Bold Nelson. Our next bold character is Bold Riley, sung by Lee Coryell. This is a Halyard shanty collected by A.L. Lloyd from Ted Howard of Bury, Wales. White stocking time refers to sailors' wives dressing up to collect their allotment of their husband's pay from the shipping office.

That was Lee Coryell singing Bold Riley. John Benbow was an English officer in the Royal Navy in the late 17th century. Benbow earned both public notoriety and a promotion to admiral. Finally, he was involved in an incident during the action of August 1702, where a number of his captains refused to support him while he was commanding a squadron of ships against the French. Benbow instigated the trial, and later imprisonment or execution, of a number of the captains involved, but died himself as a result of wounds received during the action. Brave Admiral Benbow, one of several traditional songs about him, is sung for us by Lou Killen.

0: That was Lou Killen singing Brave Admiral Benbow.
1: Thank you for listening to Glad for Trad with Dennis and Judy Cook and Doug McLennan. 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
0: Brave Wolf is set during the French and Indian Wars, when, on September 13, 1759, British forces defeated French forces on the Plains of Abraham outside Quebec City. This victory eventually led to British domination of both the American colonies and much of what is now Canada. Both General James Wolfe, the British commander, and General Montcalm, who commanded the French, were mortally wounded during the battle. Curtis and Loretta sing Brave Wolf for us now.

That was Curtis and Loretta singing Brave Wolf. Next, we have Tim Radford and John Roberts singing Come, Come, Me Brave Boys at the 34th Annual Mystic Sea Music Festival. The first verse mentions clapping on stunsails. To maximize the sail area, clipper ships often rigged booms to lengthen the yard arms to carry additional sails on both sides of the square sails. These are called studding sails, or stunsails. The song also mentions both a master and a captain. On British naval ships, there was a master who was responsible for all the sails and sailing, and a captain who was in overall charge of the vessel and men. Here are Tim and John.

That was John Roberts and Tim Radford singing Come, Come, Me Brave Boys. The folk singing traditions of England almost died out in the late 19th and early 20th century. The Copper family of Sussex contributed great effort to turn the tide and return folk songs to their rightful place. Here is Bob Copper singing Seaman Bold, one of the many songs handed down in his family.

That was Bob Copper singing Seamen Bold. Thank you for listening to Glad for Trad with Dennis and Judy Cook and Doug McLennan on WOBC Oberlin 91.5 FM, Oberlin College and Community Radio. We'd love to hear from you. 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That's trad at judycook.net. In one of the few songs this hour that doesn't deal with the sea, we have John Conley singing Brave English Brew, a song he wrote praising English real ale. Real ale is another name for cask ale, unfiltered and unpasteurized beer, which is conditioned, including secondary fermentation, and served from a cask without additional nitrogen or carbon dioxide pressure.

That was John Connolly singing Brave English Brew. Clearly, the best defense against pirates in the old days of sail was to have a ship like the Bold Princess Royal. Sadly, the romance has gone out of piracy. In the East African and South China Seas, pirates now do their dirty work in fast outboard-powered boats, outrunning and boarding large merchant vessels with ease. Here is Brian Peters telling the tale of the Bold Princess Royal's escape from pirates.

Shake out a reef, my boys, and away from him we will go. They chased us to the eastward. They chased us that day. They chased us to the

That was Brian Peters singing The Bold Princess Royal. Jeff Warner sings The Bold Privateer. As Jeff says, the song has a British beginning, but may have gone through American minstrelsy before lodging in the Southern Mountains in Peaks of Otter, Virginia, in 1918. A privateer, by the way, is an armed ship owned and officered by private individuals holding a government commission and authorized for use in war, especially in the capture of enemy merchant ships. In other words, government-sponsored piracy. Here's Jeff.

That was Jeff Warner singing The Bold Privateer. The Bold Dragoon was collected by Bob Copper, who earlier this hour sang Seaman Bold for us. It bears some relationship to Earl Brand, Child Ballad No. 7, but is more lighthearted in its approach to the mayhem. In fact, it has a happy ending of sorts. Here's Heather Wood of the Young Tradition singing The Bold Dragoon.

0: That was Heather Wood singing The Bold Dragoon.
1: The Friends of the Oberlin Public Library is a nonprofit organization designed to help the library board and staff provide Oberlin with exceptional public library facilities, providing access to books, CDs, DVDs, computers, meeting space, programs for people of all ages, and much more. 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
0: Thank you for listening to Glad for Trad with Dennis and Judy Cook and Doug McLennan. We'd love to hear from you. You can email us at trad@judycook.net. That's trad@judycook.net. This is WOBC, Oberlin, 91.5 FM, Oberlin College and Community Radio. The Bold Grenadier is a traditional song arranged and sung for us by Alan Reed and Rob Van Santa. In the mid to late 17th century, a grenadier was a specialized soldier for throwing grenades. At that time, grenadiers were chosen from the strongest and largest soldiers. By the 18th century, dedicated grenade throwing was no longer relevant, but grenadiers were still chosen for being the most physically powerful soldiers and led assaults in the fields of battle. There aren't any grenades in this song, and the only assaults are on the young lady's virtue.

0: That was Alan Reed and Rob Van Santa singing The Bold Grenadier. The Brave Queen's Island Boys, sung here by Maurice Lydon and Jane Cassidy, was recorded live at the Mystic Seaport's 36th Annual Sea Music Festival in June of 2015. All three of us here at Glad for Trad have fond connections to the Mystic Seaport in Mystic, Connecticut. Dennis has mixed the sound for the main stage at the festival for more than a decade. Judy has performed at the festival many times, and Doug and his family, who lived on a sailboat in the summer, were members and always spent a few days at the seaport while cruising the New England coast. The song itself is about workers at a shipyard in Scotland, who in 1857 built three of the fastest cargo ships in the Atlantic trade at that time.
1: Oh, Belfast,

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With them you'll find no scamping, no shirking or circling out. 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

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When the country or the city sought the aid of hands and hearts, so were e'er a greyhound's needed, whose work can't be surpassed. From the world's end they now at once send their contracts to be filled in Belfast. So here's to the brave Queen."

0: Thank you.
1: That was Maurice Leydon and Jane Cassidy singing The Brave Queen's Island Boys. We'll finish this program with a trio of tunes played for us by Bill Spence with Fenig's All-Star String Band. Bill Spence played hammer dulcimer, Tom McCreesh fiddle, Joan Pelton piano, and John Peterson banjo. Here they are playing The Boys of Wexford, Scotland the Brave, and Come Dance and Sing.

0: And that was Bill Spence with Fenning's All-Star String Band, playing The Boys of Wexford, Scotland the Brave, and Come Dance and Sing. And that ends our The Brave and the Bold program.
1: Enjoy stately, elegant, and flirtatious dances that have lasted over 300 years, along with their joyous 17th and 18th century melodies. 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

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Where are you? 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
1: We'll start with two of the largest and best-known cities of the Western world, London Town and New York City. Ed Miller sings London Town for us. The song was written by Kevin Burke, with the message that wherever you are, it's the music that carries the heart and the soul. And a story of the many men who came from the west of Ireland to help rebuild London after the bombing of World War II. Ireland, for centuries after the Norman invasion, had 32 counties. You'll hear many of the counties of Western Ireland named in the song, Sligo, Kerry, Galway, and Clare, among others. That traditional division into 32 counties gives meaning to the line in the song, the 33rd county of Ireland, right here in London Town.

That was Ed Miller singing London Town. Very few musicians in the world of American folk music loom as large as Huddy Ledbetter, better known as Leadbelly, and very few skated as close to the edge of disaster as he did. He was imprisoned 3 times, even after he was discovered by folklorists John and Alan Lomax, who were collecting songs for the Library of Congress. In the 1930s, he moved north from Louisiana to New York City. 2 of the places named in the song are Lenox Avenue and Sugar Hill. Sugar Hill got its name in the 1920s when the neighborhood became a popular place for wealthy African Americans to live during the Harlem Renaissance, reflective of the sweet life there. Sugar Hill featured row houses in which lived such prominent African Americans as W.E.B. Du Bois, Thurgood Marshall, Adam Clayton Powell Jr., Duke Ellington, and Cab Calloway. Lenox Avenue was the heart of Harlem during the Harlem Renaissance in the 1930s. The street brought together African Americans, Latinos, British West Indians, and Spaniards who developed relationships over common interests such as jazz and food. Here is Dan Zanes and Claudia Eliza singing Leadbelly's song, New York City.

0: That was Dan Zanes and Friends singing New York City. Now the Sweetback Sisters give us a touch of honky-tonk music with Roger Miller's song Kansas City Star. Kansas City, Missouri, and Omaha, Nebraska, are about 180 miles apart in the middle of the continental U.S. Actually, they are each about 250 miles east of the geographical center of the continental U.S. in Lebanon, Kansas. Omaha and Kansas City are very similar in population, but Kansas City is larger, so less densely populated.
1: One, two, one, two, three.

That was the Sweetback Sisters singing Kansas City Star. Here's a lovely nautical song called Ambletown. It is sung by Margaret Nelson, accompanied by Phil Cooper and Paul Getz. Amble is a town, civil parish, and seaport on the North Sea coast of Northumberland, England. It lies at the mouth of the River Coquet, and nearby Coquet Island is visible from its beaches and harbor. The chorus lines, "The oak and the ash and the bonny birchen tree are all a-growing green in the North Country," occur in many songs from Northern England. Here's Margaret Nelson singing Ambletown.

0: That was Margaret Nelson singing Ambletown. Thank you for listening to Glad for Trad with Dennis and Judy Cook and Doug McLennan. We'd love to hear from you. You can email us at trad@judycook.net. That's trad@judycook.net. 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
0: The village of Bruton in Somerset claims to be the locale of this ballad titled Brutontown. And there was a lengthy version on the wall of a local public house. This dark story was probably not new when it was written down in the 14th century. But for some reason, Child did not include this song in his compendium of English and Scottish ballads. It's sung for us by Lou Killen. The tune comes from Mrs. Joyner of Herefordshire, who learned most of her songs when, as a little girl, she went to a plaiting school, where she and her friends exchanged songs and stories as they plaited straw, later to be made into straw hats. They learned to read in between times. This tune and a partially collated text are printed in the Penguin Book of English Folk Songs.
2: In Bruton town there dwelt a farmer who had two sons and one daughter dear. By day and night these sons were contriving to fill their parents' heart with fear. He told his secrets to no other, but to his brother this he said.

That was Lou Killen singing Bruton Town. Battlefield Band was formed in 1969 by five student friends from Strathclyde University: Brian McNeil, Jim Thompson, Alan Reed, Eddie Morgan, and Sandra Lang, who became crime fiction author Alex Gray. It took its name from the Glasgow suburb of Battlefield, where McNeil was living at the time. The band has evolved over the years. In 2002, when this CD was recorded, the band consisted of Alan Reed, vocals, keyboards, accordion, Mike Katz, Highland bagpipe, small pipes, whistles, bass, Alistair White, fiddle, whistles, bouzouki, and Pat Kilbride, vocals, guitar, cittern. This song, Camden Town, was inspired by the Camden Town section of London. It has been a place that attracted many musicians, especially Irish performers. Here are Battlefield Band playing and singing Camden Town.

That was Battlefield Band playing Camden Town. Thank you for listening to Glad for Trad with Dennis and Judy Cook and Doug McLennan on WOBC Oberlin 91.5 FM, Oberlin College and Community Radio. We'd love to hear from you. 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Riders in the Sky recorded a CD of the music of Gene Autry, calling it Public Cowboy No. 1. This song, Sioux City Sioux, is from that CD. Sioux City is in northwestern Iowa, at the navigational head of the Missouri River. Riders in the Sky tried to be true to the classic Gene Autry sound of the muted trumpets and the unusual mixture of accordion, trumpet, and fiddle. Lyricist Ray Friedman and composer Dick Thomas wrote the song. Thomas recorded the song in February 1945 for National Records, and it was a number one country charts hit for him. Gene Autry recorded the song in 1946. Riders in the Sky recorded it in 1995.

0: Here, boy. 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Down. Get down.
1: That was Riders in the Sky singing Sioux City Sioux. For our next song, Sylvia Harold sings Gordon Bach's version of Dublin City, which is, in turn, derived from the well-known Irish song, The Spanish Lady. The chorus, which involves counting down from 20, first in even numbers, then in odd numbers, is open to many interpretations. In Burl Ives' version, it is clear that it referred to how many lovers the young lady had had. But the words in this version are different in some important respects. We leave it to you to come up with an explanation. Sylvia is accompanied by the group called Euphonia.

That was Sylvia Harold singing Dublin City. Our next name city song is the Salt Lake City Blues, played for us by the Deseret String Band. The band, whose hometown was Salt Lake City, was formed in 1972 for the purpose of exploring pioneer and cowboy music of the 19th century West. This tune and the album it came from was originally recorded on cassette tape in 1982 and reissued on CD in the 1990s. The band learned this blues song from an old 78 RPM recording by Sam and Kirk McGee. Here's the Deseret String Band singing the Salt Lake City Blues.

That was the Deseret String Band singing Salt Lake City Blues. Lynchburg, Virginia is a city located in the foothills of the Blue Ridge Mountains along the banks of the James River. Lynchburg was the only major city in Virginia that was not recaptured by the Union before the end of the American Civil War. Back in the 1850s, Lynchburg was among the richest towns per capita in the United States. Tobacco and tobacco products, slave trading, general commerce, and iron and steel manufacturing powered the economy. Lynchburg Town is a traditional song mentioned in early recorded accounts of those times. It's sung for us by Salt of the Earth.

That was Salt of the Earth singing Lynchburg Town. Thank you for listening to Glad for Trad with Dennis and Judy Cook and Doug McLennan. We'd love to hear from you. You can email us at trad@judycook.net. That's trad@judycook.net. This is WOBC, Oberlin, 91.5 FM, Oberlin College and Community Radio. This next song, I Will Shout Youngstown, is from Joe Jenks' CD, The Forgotten. In 2012, the folk singer, composer, and civil rights activist Cy Khan came to Joe with a large number of his songs that hadn't been recorded. Joe sat on the project for a while, but set things in motion in 2016. I Will Shout Youngstown captures the fate of many Midwest cities as the result of economic changes. Youngstown is right here in Ohio. Traditionally known as a center of steel production, Youngstown was forced to redefine itself when the U.S. steel industry fell into decline in the 1970s, leaving communities throughout the region without major industry. The city has experienced a decline of over 60% of its population since 1959. Here's Joe Jenks.

0: That was Joe Jenks singing I Will Shout Youngstown. Birmingham is England's second largest city and is located in the West Midlands, farther from the sea than most of Britain's cities. It's about 40 miles from the nearest tidal waters in Gloucester and 63 miles to the nearest sandy beach. Our next song, When Birmingham is a Seaport Town, was written to commemorate the opening of a wide-gauge canal from the River Severn to Birmingham. The canal was never built, but it's still a good song. Andy Casserly sings it for us.
1: Oh dear, it's a curious age old.

That was Andy Casserly singing When Birmingham is a Seaport Town. Our last song today is a sea shanty titled Yarmouth Town. And it is a traditional English song. It's sung for us by Chris Caldaway, who's a retired public school music teacher. In addition to his teaching, Chris has also worked at the Mystic Seaport in Connecticut as a shantyman. The job of a shantyman was to use music to coordinate the many types of work on sailing vessels during the Great Age of Sail. Setting aside the rhythm of the song, the subject matter reflects on the historical and unfortunate history of the relationships between men and women. This song is a classic male fantasy. Today, thankfully, we're seeing some turning away from such attitudes. Here's Chris Caldaway singing Yarmouth Town.

And that was Chris Caldaway singing Yarmouth Town. And that ends our Named Cities program. Thank you for listening to Glad for Trad with Dennis and Judy Cook and Doug McLennan here on WOBC 91.5 FM, Oberlin College and Community Radio. Do you have questions or comments about any of the things we play on the show? Let us know at trad@judycook.net. We do like hearing from you.

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1: Hi, I'm Gabe Pollack, and you're listening to Live at the Bop Stop on WOBC 91.5, Oberlin. Colleges and universities across Northeast Ohio, including Oberlin College and Conservatory of Music, University of Akron, Youngstown State University, and Cuyahoga County Community College, all offer challenging and intense programs in jazz performance. Cleveland State School of Music is no exception. And this week, it's a live final exam as students from the program perform both standards and original arrangements in both small combos and larger ensembles. From a December 2nd, 2020 performance conducted by John Perrine, Joe Miller, and Alfredo Guerrieri, here's the Cleveland State School of Music Jazz Showcase, live at the Bop Stop.

There's almost nowhere else I can think of in the country that provides a better space for students and professionals alike to congregate, play, and enjoy music of all kinds. So please support the Bop Stop at the Music Settlement, and a special shout out to Gabe, who just keeps this place pumping along all by himself.

0: Live at the Bop Stop is made possible by The Music Settlement, serving Northeast Ohio by offering music instruction, music therapy, and early childhood education since 1912, with a mission to welcome all to our music and arts community to learn, create, inspire, and heal. This program is recorded at the Robert Conrad Studios at the Bop Stop in Cleveland, Ohio, with additional production by Graham Rosen and editing provided by Pete Nagley and Sean Gilbert at Gilizar Media. The executive producer is Daniel Peck. I'm Gabe Pollack. Join me again next time live at the Bop Stop.
1: We are back, and we are looking at a pretty lopsided matchup, Jim.
2: That's right, Ron. I mean, in one corner, we've got a 175-pound guy, and in the other, a 6,000-ton heavyweight train?
1: Jim, this guy has no idea what he's getting himself into.

0: 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Every day, people tempt fate and die trespassing on railroad tracks. 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

All right, that was brand new, Jakuzak. He is from Poland, from Warsaw, Poland, and the name of the track was Red Dust from his brand new Gardenia album, Untouch Records. This is WOBC Oberlin, 91.5 FM, Oberlin College and Community Radio. This is the second edition of Oracle of Delphi, my winter term project. And up next, I have a track from... also a brand new album from Julia Wrighty. And the name of this track is Clairvoyant.

0: Bipolar disorder is a mental health condition common in young adults that causes extreme mood swings, emotional highs with inflated self-esteem, increased goal-oriented activity, and an overall elevated or irritable mood, and lows with depressed mood for most of the day, nearly every day, fatigue, and recurrent thoughts of death or suicide. 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
1: 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This is Oracle of Delphi, my winter project. And I might do a spring late night show with this. I'm not sure yet. And you can hear my dog snoring on the couch as per usual. It's late at night, so she's nice and tired. Anyways, that last track you heard was brand new from Julia Ridey. And the name of the track was Clairvoyant from her Vanish album that just came out on Editions Mago. And my project for this Oracle of Delphi show is to play uber long tracks. So this, I have a track from Luke Ferrari coming up next that tracks in at 33 minutes. And the name of this track is, it's in French, but I think it's Egypt, Oh Egypt. So let's check it out.

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This has been Oracle Delphi. Please stay tuned for our outstanding jazz block, Mind the Gap from 3 to 5, and Snapshots in Time from 5 to 7. 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

0: Welcome to Glad for Trad with Dennis and Judy Cook and Doug McLennan on WOBC Oberlin, 91.5 FM, Oberlin College and Community Radio. Glad for Trad is a program of traditional songs and tunes and those inspired by the tradition from Britain and America. Each week, we select a topic and present a program of music related to that topic, along with a bit of mild erudition. Today's topic is Cowboys and Plowboys.
1: We'll start off with a Come All Ye. That's another name for a street ballad. The term was first recorded in the late 1800s after the invitation that often forms the opening line of such ballads. Come All Jolly Plowboys is a wonderful song expressing the whole year's work for an agricultural laboring man around 1900. It is sung by Tinker's Bag, Bob and Jill Berry, Nigel and Christine Owen, Richard Reese, Ron Harries, Mick Hiscock, and Carol Beckler, about a dozen years ago.

That was Tinker's Bag singing Come All Jolly Plowboys. Part of the appeal of traditional folk music is the history and origins of songs. Skip Gorman learned many of his songs from the great singer Jimmy Driftwood. Skip says that Jimmy was teacher, songwriter, and student of Arkansas history. In fact, Jimmy wrote his most famous song, The Battle of New Orleans, as a history lesson for his students. Here is Skip Gorman singing Song of a Cowboy, another Jimmy Driftwood composition.

That was Skip Gorman singing Song of a Cowboy. Next, we have two songs of cowboys by name, Cowboy Jim and Jack the Cowboy, though Jack may not be the kind of cowboy you think. But first, Hazel Dickens and Alice Gerard sing Cowboy Jim. Hazel Dickens wrote the song after her father handed her a few lines she had written down of a half-remembered cowboy song. He said, "Here, you take it and make a song out of it and give it a real lonesome sound." Hazel says he seemed pleased with the result.

That was Hazel Dickens and Alice Gerard singing Cowboy Jim. The cowboy in our next song was in Old England, not the American West. He was given the task of selling a cow, a task that went well, then badly, then well again. Vic Shepherd and John Bowden sing it for us, Jack the Cowboy.

That was Vic Shepherd and John Bowden singing Jack the Cowboy. Thank you for listening to Glad for Trad with Dennis and Judy Cook and Doug McLennan. We'd love to hear from you. You can email us at trad@judycook.net. That's trad@judycook.net. 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

0: Thompson.
1: Jeff Davis sings Cowboy's Life that he learned from a recording of Sloane Matthews, a man born in 1880 who became a cowboy when he was 11. It is, as Jeff says, a cowboy's version of a lumberman's version of a sailor's song. Chinaman is most likely a mishearing of Shantyman somewhere back along the way.

your Chinaman's charms. Talk about your silver and your gold, but the cowboy's life is a very dreary life. It's a riding in

0: But you better stay at home with your sweet and your loving little wife.
1: That was Jeff Davis singing Cowboy's Life. Vern Williams and Ray Park from Arkansas were a tremendous influence on bluegrass music in California. After getting together in 1959, they brought the sounds of the Ozarks to the West Coast, playing concert and dance halls, radio and television. Picking up on this tradition, Lori Lewis and Kathy Kellick put together an album honoring these pioneers. The album is called, appropriately enough, Lori and Kathy Sing the Songs of Vern and Ray. And here they are singing Montana Cowboy.

That was Lori Lewis and Kathy Kallick singing Montana Cowboy. Mormon Cowboy was first recorded in the 1920s by Carl T. Sprague, one of the first singing cowboys. It is sung here by the Deseret String Band. A bronco pony is one that's only partly broken. That the maid in this song should ride such a horse is an indication that she is a good horsewoman and probably part of the local ranching community. White Mule, in this instance, is bootleg or moonshine liquor. The ramrod of an outfit is the foreman or person in charge. Bar F. Bar is the brand of the local ranch. The El Capitan Schoolhouse stood along Arizona State Highway 77 between the tiny settlement of Dripping Springs and Globe, the county seat. It had one room and was made of cement.

That was the Deseret String Band singing Mormon Cowboy. Our next two songs are Pretty Plowboy and The Jolly Plowboy. They are actually two versions of the same broadside ballad, one from each side of the Atlantic, and different enough that we thought you'd enjoy hearing both of them. The tune and first verse of Pretty Plowboy were collected by Vaughan Williams at Ingrave in Essex, England, in 1904. Annie Dearman and Steve Harrison added the rest of the verses using a broadside text published in Birmingham, England, along with some from Henry Hills of Lodsworth. The origins of this song illustrate the often complex process that shapes any particular version of a folk song. Sometimes the tune and words are handed down by successive generations of singers. Sometimes they are to be found in broadsides that were the predecessors of the 20th century's sheet music. And sometimes a particular version comes out of the mind and imagination of the singer. Here is Annie Dearman singing Pretty Plowboy.

0: That was Dearman, Gammon, and Harrison singing Pretty Plowboy.
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0: Matthew Burns sings another wonderful version called The Jolly Plowboy. It is one of those songs about true lovers overcoming all that is put in their way so that the couple can be united at the end. Just about every known 19th century broadside printer issued the song, the earliest being from around 1820. And versions have been collected from singers throughout Britain, Ireland, Scotland, Canada, and America.

That was Matthew Byrne singing The Jolly Plowboy. The song The Cowboy's Girl, sung here by Julie Hennigan, is an American version of an English song about a sailor and his faithless sweetheart. The luckless cowboy in this Arkansas version gets much the same treatment. Here's Julie Hennigan singing The Cowboy's Girl.

0: That was Julie Hennigan singing The Cowboy's Girl. From The Cowboy's Girl, we move on to Real Cowboy Girl. This is a traditional song that was first recorded by the Girls of the Golden West as I Want to Be a Real Cowboy Girl in 1935. Cayuse is an archaic term used in the American West, usually referring to a feral or low-quality horse or pony. Bulldogging is a rodeo event in which a horse-mounted rider chases a steer, drops from the horse to the steer, then wrestles the steer to the ground by grabbing its horns and pulling it off balance so that it falls to the ground. Here is Real Cowboy Girl, sung by Tangent. Dreda McCrary, Marsha Wallace, and Connie Smith.
1: We got a newcomer here today, folks. C. Smith from Speculator, New York, will be riding Cyclone, one of the wildest broncs east of the Pecos. Well, this cowboy's a mystery. We don't even know what the C stands for, but we know that he's got one rough ride ahead of him. Here we go. Now there goes the gate. There goes Cyclone, and there goes Smith's hat. What the, oh my lord, he's a she.

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When I Was a Cowboy was written in 1934 by the great blues singer Huddy Ledbetter. As Deborah Robbins, who sings it here, observes, it's a fine bragging song by someone who may or may not have ever ridden a horse.

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1: Bipolar disorder is a mental health condition common in young adults that causes extreme mood swings, emotional highs with inflated self-esteem, increased goal-oriented activity, and an overall elevated or irritable mood, and lows with depressed mood for most of the day, nearly every day, fatigue, and recurrent thoughts of death or suicide. 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Thank you for listening to Glad for Trad with Dennis and Judy Cook and Doug McLennan. 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
0: We're done with cowboys for this afternoon, but we still have two plowboy songs. Cornish Plowboys is a version of the traditional Cornish Ox Drivers song. It's sung for us by Tom Brown, with a chorus of Barbara Brown, Annie Fentiman, Barry Lister, Freya Walker Brown, and Charlie Yarwood.

0: That was Pete Coe singing Penny for the Plowboys.
1: Bipolar disorder is a mental health condition common in young adults that causes extreme mood swings, emotional highs with inflated self-esteem, increased goal-oriented activity, and an overall elevated or irritable mood, and lows with depressed mood for most of the day, nearly every day, fatigue, and recurrent

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1: And that ends our Cowboys and Pawboys program. Thank you for listening to Glad for Trad with Dennis and Judy Cook and Doug McLennan. We'd love to hear from you at trad@judycook.net. That's T-R-A-D at J-U-D-Y-C-O-O-K.N.
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Featuring the finest and strange electronic kind of music. Some of it's just rock music, though. Because I'm a normie. It's not. I like to hear pop music, pop, or rousing guitar-oriented music, so I apologize for those deviations, but overall, I hope you enjoy this eclectic playlist, and, so, this is Dean Blunt with X.

And Beyonce meant guys like me when she said soldier. The gangster type, when your husband leaves you, pull up outside, hard in a Silver Rover. Until this life is over, get money rolling over.

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This is the WOBC Hydroponic Workshop. And you're listening to Broken English by Marian Faithful. And before that was Malalam Salam by... I don't know what language this is in. Let me look up quickly. I presume it might be like French or German or something. But they're called Afghanay Wodai. Wodai. I don't know. And that was Impromptu Raz and Malalam Salam by them. And then before that was Chewing Chewing Gum by Super Furry Animals. And to start off the hour, we had Dean Blunt's X. Hope you're enjoying the show. An interim and the first snow in Ohio that we've really experienced. Wish you safe travels home and the like. I'll be on the air tomorrow at 3, I think. Right? Who knows? From 7 to 8, I'm to do my psychedelic rock show called Plasmatic Humanity's Third Bequest. Join me for that as well, and enjoy this song.

smoking parliament, shooting shit with Petro. Two quads, four off the floor. Torsion bars, custom cabs. He only barely broke the law. Statutory rape. 15 will get you 20. My friend Joanne said please, but then her daddy didn't. Perry Mason couldn't have saved her. F. Lee, he didn't even try. No appeal. He's 5 years and a hoose gal. But it's just an hour inland from Joanne, lying on the beach, rubbing in coconut oil all over. And I tell you, she ain't hardly

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They're out there, under that tree across the lawn. But they can't see my legs if I watch from the window.

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We are in interim programming on WOBC, and this is the WOBC Hydroponic Workshop, a one-time-only show. Oh, I like this theme, so it might turn into something more. But what you've heard is Are You Deceiving Me by Kevin Coyne and Dagmar Kraus. Dagmar Kraus, you might know from Slap Happy and Henry Cow. Kevin Coyne, I have no idea who he is. This is kind of associated with the that sort of era, Kevin Ayers, Michael Chapman kind of people. I don't know anything about him, though. I was on Virgin. Interesting. Well, someone to check out. But also, I played Dateline Miami by Judy Nylon. Then Waterfalls by Paul McCartney. Black Coffee by Sculpture Club. Band led by the bass player of Choir Boy. A wonderful, sad ex-Mormon New Wave act. Great live show, by the way. And this is Hiss and Shake by Essential Logic featuring Laura Logic of X-Ray Specs fame. But Essential Logic are, I would say, just as good. Especially this bass playing. I'll check in with you in 10 minutes.

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Some of the last songs you've heard were One Too Many by Exploded View, Spaceball Ricochet, It's Wonderful by Joel Gilberto, and then Hiss and Shake by Essential Logic. And before that, Black Coffee by Sculpture Club. And I think that brings us back to the top of whenever I introduced the songs last. But enjoy Great Fire by XTC. This is the WOBC Hydroponic Workshop. And I'll see you tomorrow. The next two songs are Blue Oasis by Chuck Big Guitar Ernest in the Satellite Band, and then Vanishing Twin with a Petition Success. And stay on the air to listen to Matt Grant.

0: Welcome to Glad for Trad with Dennis and Judy Cook and Doug McLennan on WOBC Oberlin, 91.5 FM, Oberlin College and Community Radio. Glad for Trad is a program of traditional songs and tunes and those inspired by the tradition from Britain and America. Each week, we select a topic and present a program of music related to that topic, along with a bit of mild erudition. Today's topic is Named Seas and Lakes.
1: Our first two songs refer to the Caspian Sea, the world's largest inland body of water, variously classed as the world's largest lake or a full-fledged sea. It is a basin with no outflows, located between Europe and Asia. The main freshwater inflow, the Volga River, enters at the shallow north end. Two deep basins occupy its central and southern areas. These lead to horizontal differences in temperature, salinity, and ecology. Six sturgeon species are native to the Caspian Sea. The beluga sturgeon is arguably the largest freshwater fish in the world. The sturgeon yield eggs that are processed into caviar. Heather Steika wrote and sings our first song, Caspian Sea.